deserts of Sudan and the gardens of Japan, from Milan

dock of Tiger Bay, on the road to Mandalay, from Bombay to Santa Fe, over the hill.

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0: News.
1: There's another hosepipe ban in force for around 1.4 million people in the UK. It covers all of Wessex Water's customers across areas in Bath, Somerset, Dorset and Wiltshire. Ireland's Justice Minister Jim O'Callaghan has described a fatal head-on collision in County Kildare as outrageously dangerous criminal behaviour. He spoke to reporters at his department.
2: I want to condemn in the strongest possible terms that reckless behaviour. I also want to emphasise that anyone who makes a decision to drive a vehicle deliberately the wrong way down a motorway is engaged in lethally dangerous behaviour.
1: Five teenagers were killed in the crash. FIFA's chief operating officer has left his role. It's after criticising the governing body's boss Gianni Infantino's controversial World Cup sale plan. And Cynthia Erivo's hailed her Wicked co-star Ariana Grande as her favourite person to sing with. From Radio News Hub, I'm Lucy Gorman-Lee.
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1: There's another hosepipe ban in force for around 1.4 million people in the UK. It covers all of Wessex Water's customers. The Prime Minister has allegedly exchanged messages with someone impersonating Donald Trump's chief of staff. Andy Burnham was reportedly in contact with an unknown individual pretending to be Susie Wiles before he became suspicious. Ireland's Justice Minister Jim O'Callaghan has described a fatal head-on collision in County Kildare as outrageously dangerous criminal behaviour.
2: I want to condemn in the strongest possible terms that reckless criminal behaviour. I also want to emphasise that anyone who makes a decision to drive a vehicle deliberately the wrong way down a motorway is engaged in lethally dangerous behaviour.
1: And Cynthia Erivo has hailed her Wicked co-star Ariana Grande as her favourite person to sing with. The pair performed together at the O2 at the weekend. From Radio News Hub, I'm Lucy Gorman-Lee.
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1: Rain is finally set to hit drought-stricken land this week. It comes as Wessex Water issued a hosepipe ban for the first time in 50 years after weeks of heatwaves and dry weather. But Chester Zoo says the stifling heat has actually been good for some of their animals.
2: A lot of the big cats have sort of having a nice snooze, afternoon snooze in the sun. And another one is our Komodos. So they're a reptile and reptiles like to bask. So again, they try and find sunnier spots.
1: Russia are threatening the UK with consequences after British drones were used by Ukraine for the first time. It's understood targets were struck deep inside Russia with drones made by two UK companies, part of Kyiv's step up in attacks against Moscow. Disabled bus pass holders in England will be able to travel for free at all hours from next year. It's part of the Prime Minister's drive to cut down the cost of living. And the trial of the man accused of orchestrating the murder of rapper Tupac Shakur nearly 30 years ago has begun. 63-year-old Dwayne Davis is charged with his murder. No one had been formally accused until 2023. From Radio News Hub, I'm Frankie Hersine.
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0: Good morning.
1: Hello, everybody. How are you?
0: You all right?
1: Shall we start?
0: Yes.
1: Let's go.

morning. How are you? Everybody good? Or good afternoon? Or good evening? Depends where you are in the world. Let's just keep it rolling. Bit of U2 to start. Fabulous. Enjoy.

How good is that? I mean, seriously, how good is that? What a pair to start the show. So, hello everybody, hope you are well. Jim is here, back once again, broadcasting from Rock and Roll, Bradford-on-Avon, on West Wilts Radio. Coming through on the internet, on your smart speakers, on DAB+, if you're listening in the car. Yeah, we're here. And of course, you can listen to this again at your leisure via the websites. Okay, right, where are we this week? Well, I think it's probably given away, haven't I already? You know, it's live. We're doing another set of live tracks. There are some absolute monsters from the 90s. It really is a great decade for picking live music. Lots of live albums released, extra live tracks that were dropped in on as B-sides. I could still call them B-sides, even though we actually were buying probably mostly CDs by that point. But yeah, it'll be the B-side of a single. So there's a couple of those in here. I've got some absolute stunners. So yeah, I think live is the best way to experience music. And I've got a few live gigs I'm going to get to in the next few weeks and whatever else. What have we got? Well, coming up this weekend, it's Rewind Festival at Henley. Looking forward to being down there to see that. Who am I looking forward to most on that list? Nick Kershaw. I flipping love Nick Kershaw. Great live. And yeah, I mean, I've seen him plenty of times now already. But yeah, I mean, there's some good stuff. There's some good stuff down there. So that's this weekend. What else have I got coming up? The Afghan Whigs. They're over next month. The Mannix and Suede, I think that's November. That'll be a great co-headline. Shine On Weekender down in Butlins in Minehead. I think I've got Reef at Camellia in Bath, also in November. So yeah, it's good. I've not been to a proper gig for a while, so that'll be fun. Anyway, let's get on with the show. Speaking of gigs, speaking of bands who were huge in the 90s, and to be fair, were pretty huge last year, and I think it's fair to say are going to be around for a fair while yet, unless they start fighting again. Some might say these boys are quite good.

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0: fabulous.
1: And I won't repeat the word, but blimmin' fabulous. 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Supertramp, a logical song. What a band, and I have my uncle and my father to thank for getting me into them when I was a little lad. All right, let's keep going. 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That's an interesting one to have as a live act, isn't it? 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

0: Now, not many people will remember Blue Murder.
1: You're wonderful, thank you!
0: I'd always forgotten about them myself. But as I was digging out live stuff, I found that. And that was on a... I can't remember what they even called it. But it was a tribute to Phil Lynott, as you kind of guessed from what they said at the beginning. Excuse me, I have got frog in my throat. And I don't know why. A bit congested this morning and it's not cleared. And I didn't get a coffee, actually, either on my way in. Damn. Right. Shall we continue? Now, I'm going to play this one for a dear, lovely friend of mine who kicks me up the butt sometimes when I need kicking up the butt. And laughs with me sometimes when I'm just being an idiot. And has the same kind of humour as me. And the great thing is, also enjoys this type of music. This is a cover done live by a band I'm heartened to hear are coming back, have got back together again, and hopefully we'll start doing some gigs next year. So maybe we'll see them on the festival circuit next year. Brilliant band. First got to see them probably back in about 1990. This is a cool cover. Here we go.

How good's that? How good is that? Oh. Well, anyway, if you enjoyed that, good. Now get up, get in the shower, and get to work. All right, on with the show. Good morning. Good morning. Where are we going to go next? Oh, this is an interesting one. And this is my friend Dan, who actually wanted me to play this one. Now, I don't even know if he's tuned in this morning. He is here in the UK. He's not back in Dubai. He's been over here for a few weeks, sorting out some bits and pieces. And, yeah, I'm not sure whether he's actually going to be online. Anyway, I'm going to play it now. And, Dan, if you get this, enjoy it.

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Yes, you. Miss the sound of the 90s. 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

Isn't that just a great pop song? I think that's a flipping awesome pop song. Not one I'd have gone to normally, but there we go. So, we're going to keep moving on. Time flies. We're already, what are we now? 6:48 in the morning. I'm doing this live. Let's carry on. This one's for my mate Mark, who I missed his birthday last week. So, this is to you, mate.

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2: I might have to do that. I could do with having my back cracked. It really does need something doing to it. I need to be stretched out and all sorts of stuff. I'm feeling a little bit done. But I'll probably fix that, or actually, more to the point, I'll completely... What's the word? I'm trying to mess it up. I'll keep the language clean. Keep the language clean, James. I'll probably mess it up completely today because I'm going down to go and play on my locomotive later. And that will involve, aside from just getting filthy dirty and smelly, it probably will involve bashing and lifting lots of heavy things because nothing on that locomotive is A, easy, or B, light. But anyway, that'll be fun. So I'm heading there straight after the studio. So see you folks down in Eastleigh very soon. Okay, now, one great thing that came out in the 90s was, and this is related to live music, was the MTV Unplugged sessions. And there are some monsters of those. I know they carried on a little bit out of the 90s, but I think the best ones were in the 90s themselves. And I've picked a run. And as I started picking, I was like, "Oh, I've got to have them. Oh yeah, I've got to have them." And I'm not gonna say who, because you know, those of you out there in music land that know, not just my taste in music, because I've picked up various different bands, but those of you that know MTV Unplugged will be going, "Oh yeah, that was a classic one. That was a classic one. Oh, he's got to have that one in there." But anyway, I've got a run of six. Excuse me, I am struggling. And and the run of six, I'll break up. I'll come and check in with you, see if you're still with me after a couple of the songs. But yeah, so if you like Pearl Jam, Stone Temple Pilots, Nirvana, Alice in Chains, or Bryan Adams even, do not turn the dial, as they used to say. That's what's coming up. But we're going to start it with an absolute cracker. Roxette.

0: It's just good pop, isn't it? Just good pop.
1: Thank you.
0: Thank you. No, thank you. This one goes out to Mr. Jeremy Hunt. You got your ears on?
2: Good evening, everybody. Here we go.

0: 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We'd love to hear from you and get your message out to the community.
1: Indeed we would. Now, one of the things that I admire about the artists that came on MTV Unplugged is quite often they do slightly different versions of songs. And of course, because it's that Unplugged vibe, it's a little different. I mean, you know, Alice in Chains, you think is going to be really heavy, grungy. And then they do something like that. And it's like, it's actually quite beautiful in a way. Anyway, we shall carry on in that same vibe.

0: And then this next bunch, they decided they'd do something a little bit different to one of their classic numbers. Check this out.
1: This is this little swingy kind of version of Sex Type Thing.

Oh, yeah. How about that for a little segue of MTV Unplugged? And there's a load more that I could do from that as well. So I'll hold that thought for another time. Okay, we are motoring through the show. I can't believe it. We are already, literally, we've got about just over half an hour to go. My word, time is flying. Now, the next band I have loved since their very first album, Shake Your Money Maker, came out in, was that 1990? Crikey. A long time ago, that's all I can say. And they did some great stuff early 90s. And then, I kind of fell away from them. I don't know, it just wasn't quite my vibe. They've come back, but I don't think it's the same. But the classic stuff is the best. However, and you know me, I always want to do something a little bit different. Just trying to be clever. Oh, by the way, before we go on, if anyone knows who Pearl Jam's new drummer is or is going to be, let me know, because I don't think anyone knows yet. All I can say is, it isn't me. They couldn't afford me. Yeah, right. I wish. I'd have done it for free. I'd have just done it for, I don't know, shits and giggles or something. But anyway, there we go. Let's get on with the show. Shut up, Jimbo. Play some music. Black Crowes, back in 98, 99, got together with this legendary guitarist and did a few shows and put together an album called Live at the Greek. And within that, there was a whole bunch of Black Crowes tracks and a whole bunch of Led Zeppelin tracks, because they were playing with Mr. Jimmy Page. And it was a great gig. I wish I could have seen it. But I don't think they brought it to the UK. I think it was going to happen and then something went wrong. And I think, I don't know whether Page couldn't do it or something else, something came up. But it didn't happen in the end. But on the album, there's a bunch of live tracks, and then there's also some things that they actually recorded and they've put out on the deluxe version from Soundcheck. So I'm going to play us a little bit of Custard Pie from the Soundcheck Live. Enjoy.

0: Oh, I so love that song. And that version by the Flaming Lips from Live from Appeal Session. Just classic. It's one of the most beautiful songs I know. Okay.
1: 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And you're listening to Westworlds Radio. 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

0: Howard Jones. Gosh, I wish he was doing Rewind this year. Unfortunately, he's not, but there we go. Anyway, it is what it is. What should we do next? Oh, should we have one of these?
1: Oi! Miss the sound of the 90s? Tune in to 90s Now with Jim B. Britpop, grunge, dance, rock, alternative and all the bangers. 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

0: Hey, miss the sound of the 90s? 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
1: It's all that indeed. And we are coming towards the end of the show, and I think I might get two more numbers in before we have to go. Oh, crikey, that has gone fast today. Yeah, couple of absolute 90s classics for us now. I'll play this one, and then I'll come back to say cheerio. And all you need to know about this one, this will give it away. Woo!

short and sweet, punchy all the way. All right, folks, well, it brings me to the last song of the show for this week. It's been a pleasure, as it always is when I get to share songs that I've picked, curated, collated, call it what you will, selected, chosen, and things that people have suggested to me or requested. It's always fun. And yeah, I hope you had a good time. I know I have today because it's gone really, really fast. And if you've heard my shows before, you'll generally know that I sign off in the same way pretty much every week. There's a few variations of it, but I generally sign off in exactly the same way. But this week, I'm not going to do that. I'm going to leave it to the man himself to say it. I'll see you next time.

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1: Russia are threatening the UK with consequences after British drones were used by Ukraine for the first time. Georgia Lee has more.
2: It's understood targets were stuck deep inside Russia with drones made by two UK companies as part of Kyiv's effort to put pressure on the Russian economy. The Russian embassy in Britain says the more they support Ukraine, the bigger the price they'll pay. But a UK Ministry of Defence spokesperson says they'll continue to stand shoulder to shoulder with Ukraine.
1: Thousands of people took to Trafalgar Square last night to remember the life of Professor Jason Arde, who was found dead following accusations of plagiarism. Labour MP Diane Abbott says there was a vicious media campaign against him. Rain is finally set to hit drought-stricken land, and forecasters are warning some parts could be hit by flooding, but are still concerned that it won't bring an end to widespread drought conditions. Yesterday, Wessex Water issued a hosepipe ban for the first time in 50 years. And Wetherspoons has banned customers from playing music out loud or taking calls on speakerphone. For On Radio News Sub, I'm Frankie Hess.
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Wouldn't you like to have fun, fun, fun? 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I could show you a good time. Let me show you a

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1: Russia are threatening the UK with consequences after British drones were used by Ukraine for the first time. Georgia Lee has more.
2: It's understood targets were stuck deep inside Russia with drones made by two UK companies as part of Kyiv's effort to put pressure on the Russian economy. The Russian embassy in Britain says the more they support Ukraine, the bigger the price they'll pay. But a UK Ministry of Defence spokesperson says they'll continue to stand shoulder to shoulder with Ukraine.
1: Thousands of people took to Trafalgar Square last night to remember the life of Professor Jason Arday, who was found dead following accusations of plagiarism. Labour MP Diane Abbott says there was a vicious media campaign against him. Rain is finally set to hit drought-stricken land, and forecasters are warning some parts could be hit by flooding, but are still concerned that it won't bring an end to widespread drought conditions. Yesterday, Wessex Water issued a hosepipe ban for the first time in 50 years. And Wetherspoons has banned customers from playing music out loud or taking calls on speakerphone. For On Radio News Sub, I'm Frankie Hess.
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1: Russia are threatening the UK with consequences after British drones were used by Ukraine for the first time. Georgia Lee has more.
2: It's understood targets were stuck deep inside Russia with drones made by two UK companies as part of Kyiv's effort to put pressure on the Russian economy. The Russian embassy in Britain says the more they support Ukraine, the bigger the price they'll pay. But a UK Ministry of Defence spokesperson says they'll continue to stand shoulder to shoulder with Ukraine.
1: Thousands of people took to Trafalgar Square last night to remember the life of Professor Jason Arday, who was found dead following accusations of plagiarism. Labour MP Diane Abbott says there was a vicious media campaign against him. Rain is finally set to hit drought-stricken land, and forecasters are warning some parts could be hit by flooding, but there's still concerns that it won't bring an end to widespread drought conditions. Yesterday, Wessex Water issued a hosepipe ban for the first time in 50 years. And Wetherspoons has banned customers from playing music out loud or taking calls on speakerphone. For On Radio News Hub, I'm Frankie Hess.
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2: Dear Peter, I am one of your biggest fans. I sleep with your picture under my pillow.
1: 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Stage left, sir.
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1: Russia are threatening the UK with consequences after British drones were used by Ukraine for the first time. Georgia Lee has more.
2: It's understood targets were stuck deep inside Russia with drones made by two UK companies as part of Kyiv's effort to put pressure on the Russian economy. The Russian embassy in Britain says the more they support Ukraine, the bigger the price they'll pay. But a UK Ministry of Defence spokesperson says they'll continue to stand shoulder to shoulder with Ukraine.
1: Thousands of people took to Trafalgar Square last night to remember the life of Professor Jason Arde, who was found dead following accusations of plagiarism. Labour MP Diane Abbott says there was a vicious media campaign against him. Rain is finally set to hit drought-stricken land, and forecasters are warning some parts could be hit by flooding, but there's still concerns that it won't bring an end to widespread drought conditions. Yesterday, Wessex Water issued a hosepipe ban for the first time in 50 years. And Wetherspoons has banned customers from playing music out loud or taking calls on speakerphone. For On Radio News Sub, I'm Frankie Hess. 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

0: The Ellis of Caldergrove in Wakefield is also accused of being in charge of a dog dangerously out of control. Thousands of people have attended a vigil for Professor Jason Arday, who was found dead last week after accusations of plagiarism. Crossbench peer Lord Woolley says he couldn't see a way out. And people with disabled bus passes in England will be able to travel for free at all hours from next year. Andy Burnham's lifting the limits to try and cut down on the cost of living. From Radio News Hub, I'm Frankie Hersine.
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1: Moscow has threatened the UK with consequences over Ukraine's use of British-made drones. Georgia Lee has more.
2: It's reported weapons made by two UK companies were used in Kyiv's latest strikes as they continue to ramp up pressure on Russia's economy and their ability to pay for the war. A Ministry of Defence spokesperson says Britain will continue to stand shoulder to shoulder with Ukraine, but Russia's embassy in Britain has accused the UK of deliberately escalating the war and said it'll inevitably carry consequences.
1: A 55-year-old has been charged with manslaughter over the death of a man who was bitten by a dog. Lee Ellis of Caldergrove in Wakefield is also accused of being in charge of a dog dangerously out of control. Thousands of people have attended a vigil for Professor Jason Arday, who was found dead last week after accusations of plagiarism. Crossbench peer Lord Woolley says he couldn't see a way out. And people with disabled bus passes in England will be able to travel for free at all hours from next year. Andy Burnham's lifting the limits to try and cut down on the cost of living. From Radio News Hub, I'm Frankie Hare. 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
2: Moscow has threatened the UK with consequences over Ukraine's use of British-made drones. Georgia Lee has more.
3: It's reported weapons made by two UK companies were used in Kyiv's latest strikes as they continue to ramp up pressure on Russia's economy and their ability to pay for the war. A Ministry of Defence spokesperson says Britain will continue to stand shoulder to shoulder with Ukraine, but Russia's embassy in Britain has accused the UK of deliberately escalating the war and said it'll inevitably carry consequences.
2: A 55-year-old has been charged with manslaughter over the death of a man who was bitten by a dog. The Ellis of Caldergrove in Wakefield is also accused of being in charge of a dog dangerously out of control. Thousands of people have attended a vigil for Professor Jason Arday, who was found dead last week after accusations of plagiarism. Crossbench peer Lord Woolley says he couldn't see a way out. And people with disabled bus passes in England will be able to travel for free at all hours from next year. Andy Burnham's lifting the limits to try and cut down on the cost of living. From Radio News Hub, I'm Frankie Hess. 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
1: Moscow has threatened the UK with consequences over Ukraine's use of British-made drones. Georgia Lee has more.
2: It's reported weapons made by two UK companies were used in Kyiv's latest strikes as they continue to ramp up pressure on Russia's economy and their ability to pay for the war. A Ministry of Defence spokesperson says Britain will continue to stand shoulder to shoulder with Ukraine, but Russia's embassy in Britain has accused the UK of deliberately escalating the war and said it'll inevitably carry consequences.
1: A 55-year-old has been charged with manslaughter over the death of a man who was bitten by a dog. The Ellis of Caldergrove in Wakefield is also accused of being in charge of a dog dangerously out of control. Thousands of people have attended a vigil for Professor Jason Arday, who was found dead last week after accusations of plagiarism. Crossbench peer Lord Woolley says he couldn't see a way out. And people with disabled bus passes in England will be able to travel for free at all hours from next year. Andy Burnham's lifting the limits to try and cut down on the cost of living. From Radio News Hub, I'm Frankie Hess. 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
1: Russia are threatening the UK with consequences after British drones were used by Ukraine for the first time. It's understood targets were struck deep inside Russia with drones made by two UK companies. The Russian embassy in Britain says that the more they support Ukraine, the bigger the price they'll pay. Tens of thousands of people have attended a vigil for Professor Jason Arde, who was found dead last week after accusations of plagiarism. Labour MP Diane Abbott says there was a vicious media campaign against him.
2: From his resignation to his suicide was just 3 weeks. But the news

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1: Good morning, Sirius. It's Tuesday, August the 18th. I hope I find you well. I hope I find you enjoying a day where it's not quite as sunny as it's been. It's a little bit more of a chill in the air. There's a bit of breeze, which is lovely, lovely. So, Talking Tunes. I apologise in advance. My speech is not great today. It will come and go, and I apologise, but hopefully it'll be clear enough for the show. So, Talking Tunes. The tunes today will be coming from live music. We're going to have all sorts of different artists. We've got the Goo Goo Dolls coming up, George Michael, Andrea Bocelli, Wet Wet Wet, Phil Collins, all sorts of live artists. Some cracking music. I hope you will enjoy those. That's the tunes. The talk, that is coming from three guests. Somewhere in the middle of the show, we've got an interview that my colleague Jeremy Robertson did with the Wildflower Cafe over in Westwood. A fascinating little chat with them. So that'll be somewhere around the middle of the 2 hours. In the first hour, we've got

0: Not Richard Osman from the House of Games. We've got Helen Baker from the House of Colour. So we're going to welcome Helen from, as we say, the intriguingly titled House of Colour to find out what that's all about. And in hour two, we've got Derek Hunt from the Bowls Club. Slightly less intriguing as a title, but I'm sure equally interesting, as I say, Derek Hunt from the BOA Bowls Club. But we will speak to Helen the other side of our first piece of music. As I say, it's the Goo Goo Dolls and their iconic song, Iris.
1: You turn my guitar on.

0: You have no idea how much we love you. Good night. Thank you for sticking around.
1: It's a song, isn't it? That's a song. That is Iris from the Goo Goo Dolls. Live from Buffalo. That's back to 2004. I was on a plane the other day and I watched City of Angels, Nicolas Cage and Meg Ryan, which is that song came from. That beautiful film and a fantastic song, as I say, Iris from the Goo Goo Dolls. Welcome to Talking Tunes, 18th of August, and in this first hour we're welcoming Helen Baker from The House of Colour. Good morning to you, Helen. How are you?
2: Good morning, Tim. I'm good, thanks.
1: Good, good, good, good. Now, you are a House of Colour consultant and, as it says on your website, self-confessed colour geek.
2: I am.
1: It's accepted to be called geek, isn't it? I'm called geek.
2: Geek is chic, isn't it?
1: Geek is chic, geek is chic. So, what's House of Colour? What's the service all about?
2: So, House of Colour have actually been going for 40 years, and it's personal colour analysis. So it basically is a process of using coloured drapes mm-hmm. to drape under someone's face to look to see which tones of the colours work best with their skin, hair and eye colour.
1: Right.
2: And then that translates into a seasonal palette. And I've got some here where you can just see all the different colours.
1: Okay, so they're a bit like kind of paint...
2: a bit like paint swatches,
1: yeah.
2: But there's one for spring, summer, autumn, winter. And basically that's sort of divided into either warm or cool tones of colours and then bright or muted tones of those colours.
1: Right, okay.
2: So when you have your palette of colours, it's really helpful when you're going shopping, when you're sorting your wardrobe, and basically it helps people to pick the right colours that are complementary to their skin tone and their natural colouring. And it makes them look really healthy, really alive, really bright, really vibrant. And it saves money.
1: Yeah, yeah.
2: It saves time. I can walk into a shop, I think it's a superpower. I can discard several clothing rails if they're not in my colours. I can zoom in and buy colours that work for me, whether that's pre-loved or new.
1: Yeah, yeah.
2: It's all about shopping smarter.
1: Yeah.
2: And it's better for the planet and it's better for the purse, really.
1: Absolutely. So you can save money and, like you say, save the planet as well.
2: Exactly.
1: What's not to like?
2: And it also, it's not just clothes, but it's makeup as well, because mm-hmm. for anyone who uses makeup, that's pigment that we're adding to our face, to our skin.
1: Yeah, yeah.
2: So we want to make sure that they're in the right tones as well. And some people use this information for interiors. I mean, I bought a cream mini because cream is in my palette.
1: Okay.
2: My morning mug that I have my cup of tea out of are in my bright spring colours. I'm not sure when this starts to become a bit of a problem, but I'm not prepared
1: to be your therapist on this one, yeah. So is it something you've always been fascinated by?
2: I've always loved colour. And now understanding my own personal colour has sort of, it's almost put the puzzle pieces into place of why I like the colours I like.
1: Yes.
2: I've always been interested in design. I'm a former primary school teacher as well, so it's almost like education about colour.
1: Yeah, yeah.
2: And learning about my own preferences on colour, and it's sort of bringing the two together. And it's how we show up in the world.
1: Yeah, yeah.
2: And I think it's, you and your listeners may have examples in their heads of if you put an item of clothing on in the morning and you feel a bit flat,
1: yeah.
2: a bit nothing, compared to if you put an item of clothing on and you feel really good.
1: Yeah,
2: you
1: yeah.
2: feel a bit more buoyant, a bit more lifted. And that's often the difference between colour. And it's the impact and power of that colour.
1: So it's not just that it's a favourite shirt or whatever.
2: It's
1: the colour of it.
2: Yeah, yeah. And sometimes people comment that, oh, people have given me compliments when I wear this colour because
1: yeah.
2: it's connecting with their own personal colouring in some way.
1: And it's sort of bringing out the best.
2: Exactly, yeah.
1: You said earlier on that kind of bringing out your own kind of preference of colour. Did you have a preference of colour and did it match with what...
2: I've always been drawn to bright colours,
1: mm-hmm.
2: and I am a spring palette person, so I am drawn to those bright, I use the word splashy, almost like paint-like colours.
1: Yeah, yeah.
2: And they work really well for me. Like, for example, today I'm wearing a bright red dress,
1: yeah.
2: And I know that that's a colour that works really well on me. I've actually got a black T-shirt here. If I hold that up...
1: Yeah, yeah.
2: The difference between a black that sort of drains my colouring compared to a red that lifts it.
1: Yeah, yeah.
2: That's the impact of colour, really. And people kind of experience that in their homes. If you have some fresh flowers, for example, people often like flowers because of the colour it brings into their homes.
1: Yeah, yeah.
2: So this is all about, I think of it as sort of colour well-being. It's not just, it's not a sort of fashion service. It's actually about which colours lift you up and make you feel really good.
1: And it's all about the mental health these days, isn't it? We were listening to the news as it was going out 10 minutes or so ago, and yeah, it's all doom and gloom, isn't it? So
2: it is, but colour brings
1: something that brings...
2: Colour brings joy. And, you know, we all have to wear clothes, so we may as well wear the ones that are in our best colours that make us look and feel good, because you're going to have a better day if you're wearing really good colours.
1: Yes. Are your clientele mainly female? Or I'm guessing it's...
2: I've analysed probably over 500 women compared to about 25 men.
1: Yeah.
2: So men are interested.
1: But it applies to men
2: as much as
1: women. It's just...
2: And often it's partners or relations of a female that might have had it done that want to then encourage their loved ones.
1: Yeah.
2: Again, because it helps them shop smarter. So it is, and it's all ages. I have clients as young as sort of teenagers, particularly like girls who want to know their prom dress colour, for example.
1: Yes. Yeah.
2: Through to, I've seen people in their 90s who just want a bit of clarity on which colours they suit. I quite often do colour parties.
1: I
2: can see people individually one by one or in small groups, but colour parties are quite fun because you get to do that with more people.
1: Yeah, yeah.
2: And it's really lovely to see which colours make their loved ones kind of shine as well and witness that.
1: Yeah, yeah.
2: And they're sort of doing it as a group. So it's a really fun thing to do. You know, different generations can do it together. A group of friends can do it together. Family, a social group. It's really applicable to anyone.
1: And has there been quite radical kind of changes for people?
2: There have been, yeah. I mean, it sounds quite grand to say, but I've had quite a few clients who've said it's been life-changing.
1: Yeah, yeah.
2: It's often been a springboard from, you know, perhaps if people are at a crossroads in a particular time of their life or coming out of a difficult period of time.
1: Yeah.
2: It just gives them something positive to focus on. And it's a practical tool.
1: Yeah.
2: You get with an appointment, you get a fan of coloured fabric swatches.
1: Mm-hmm.
2: So that helps you actually go into the shops and identify which colours are in your palette. So it just helps you... Rather than being overwhelmed by every single item in a shop, it just helps you stick to your palette, and then everything in your palette will mix and match together, meaning you can make lots of different outfits from a smaller amount of clothes.
1: Yes, sounds good. Yeah. Right, let's get back to the music, and we'll talk to the other side of a bit of George Michael, who is through.

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1: We're treating you with the music this morning. We've had Iris by the Goo Goo Dolls, and that was Through from George Michael's Symphonica album. Cracking song. I'm joined by Helen Baker from the House of Colour, and we're talking all about colour. So what are the benefits of all of this? Like you say, you've talked, there's some money savings to be had.
2: Yeah, so even things like if you're shopping to go away, and if you use your palette of colours to be your sort of steering guide of the colours you take with you, you can actually find that because tops and bottoms mix and match a lot more,
1: yeah,
2: you can actually save on luggage.
1: Oh, right,
2: so
1: okay.
2: So luggage allowance if you're travelling on a plane.
1: Darn right, that can be costly.
2: I went on holiday a few years ago for 5 days, and I just took a little carry-on rucksack full of a few colours in my palette that all mixed and matched together, and it meant I didn't have to pay for extra luggage.
1: Yeah, yeah.
2: It stops you impulse buying. Mm-hmm. So those things that you're sort of perhaps tempted, oh, I'll treat myself to a new top or whatever. This helps you. You have a certain criteria of keywords in your palette that help define all your choices.
1: Yeah,
2: so actually,
1: yeah,
2: it just makes you a bit more conscious when you're making decisions about, is this a good decision? Is this going to work in my wardrobe?
1: Because
2: to me, it's all about value per wear.
1: Yeah.
2: There's no point having... And often we have expensive items in our wardrobe that we don't actually wear that much.
1: Mm-hmm.
2: I'm all about buying less, but buying better, and actually wearing those items a lot more every day. So you actually save in multiple ways.
1: I'm immediately drawn back to the good life and the posh frock.
2: Yeah.
1: Yeah.
2: Exactly that.
1: Yeah.
2: But you could, you know, and this is about wearing items in different ways. If you love an item, wear it. I've got a red dress on today,
1: yeah,
2: and I'm off to the supermarket after this.
1: Yeah, yeah.
2: You know, I'm not afraid of going using a dress that I'd sometimes save for best in a previous life to actually put on some trainers, and I can still live my life and feel good at the same time.
1: Yes. So is it just about colour, or is it like, you know, oh, I've already owned 10 t-shirts, or do
2: so
1: I...
2: So one of the main... service that I offer is colour analysis, which I've been talking about. Another service I offer is personal style.
1: Yeah.
2: So that's sort of the second piece of the jigsaw in a way, that what style suit you.
1: Mm-hmm.
2: So things like I look at different face shapes, determine which necklines are good for people.
1: Yeah, yeah.
2: What scale of pattern works good on you? Is it small polka dot or little ditzy floral print, or is it a large scale, much more floral dramatic print, for example?
1: Yeah.
2: Different trouser types, because quite often... particularly women struggle with different types of jeans,
1: yes,
2: for example, or trousers. There's so many different styles and cuts and fits out there.
1: Yeah.
2: What works for you? What works for your body? It's not about, are you a pear or are you an apple shape, which is what things used to be kind of in the
1: traditional
2: past.
1: Yeah, yeah.
2: This is about sort of your top shoulder line. It's like your coat hanger.
1: Yeah, yeah.
2: So what shape are you? What shape is your body? Do you like a relaxed fit where things are just kind of flowing, or do you like a bit more of a structured fit, or do you like a mix of both? So it's kind of understanding your body, but understanding your body in terms of its silhouette and the fit that you like, rather than actual measurements or shapes in that way. And then people are making good decisions when they buy,
1: mm-hmm,
2: because they know it works for their colours, they know it works for their style. It's going to be a piece that's regularly worn, and hopefully people open their wardrobes and feel really good and positive about everything that's in there.
1: Yes, that I could pick from a number of these rather than none of them,
2: or one of them. And sometimes people say they feel stressed or frustrated when they're trying to find an outfit, and they'll try, you know, tens of different things on in their wardrobe and have a bed piled high of clothing they've tried. This just streamlines the options, because you know everything in your wardrobe works.
1: Yeah.
2: Everything mixes and matches with the colours. So what do you feel like wearing? And it should be effortless.
1: Yes. Now, we talked seasonal earlier on, and you said you were all about the spring palette.
2: Yeah.
1: Kind of. So are you spring palette across the year?
2: I am,
1: right.
2: Yes. Because this is based on my skin, hair and eye colour.
1: Yes.
2: So I've got quite bright colouring, and the bright palette suits my colouring.
1: Yeah.
2: So that's why I don't wear, for example, blacks or greys, because they're quite draining on me. I've got better neutrals, for me, browns and blues and creams. Cream is better than white for me, for example. And I am that palette throughout the whole calendar year.
1: Mm-hmm.
2: Sometimes I find it easier to wear my bright colours in the spring and summer calendar time,
1: yeah,
2: and harder in the autumn and winter time. But I might lean into my darker neutrals in the winter time when the light gets a bit darker,
1: yes,
2: anyway. But because this is all based largely on your own colouring,
1: mm-hmm,
2: and your colours stay the same throughout the year, even if your skin tans more in the summertime, you colour within your season, but your eye pigment doesn't change.
1: Right, OK.
2: So
1: your colour is your colour.
2: Your colour is your colour.
1: Across,
2: yes,
1: the season.
2: Yeah. Which means you only do this once.
1: Yes.
2: It's a one-off investment.
1: Yeah.
2: Which means you've got that information for life. You only do it once.
1: I was going to say that was my next question. So it's across the seasons, but is it the same for life? So
2: it is.
1: Yeah, right.
2: So
1: okay,
2: even if someone's hair colour goes from a more pigmented colour to then grey to then white, you still remain the same season. Your eye pigment hasn't changed.
1: Right. Okay.
2: And you will just colour within your season. So you'll still suit that palette of colours.
1: Yeah.
2: Yeah.
1: Okay.
2: So if someone, for example, if someone has hair dye in their hair, I'll sort of tie that back or put a sort of spa toweling headband on just to make sure we're only analysing eye colour and skin colour.
1: Yeah. But like you say, if somebody goes white, grey, whatever,
2: it's eye
1: pigment.
2: Yeah,
1: eye
2: pigment leads, basically. Yeah.
1: Wow.
2: Yeah.
1: And what is the main, I should know, is it green? Is that the kind of the standard eye pigment? Or?
2: I've seen hundreds of people and hundreds of different eye colours.
1: Right, okay.
2: I mean, there really is from a really pale blue through to a green, a hazel, steely blue, brown. There's just a whole spectrum of, like we have all different coloured skin tones.
1: Yes.
2: The same,
1: yeah,
2: you know, we are just a genetic mix of our parents. So,
1: yeah, yeah,
2: you know, everyone's eye colour is slightly different. And yeah, there may be eye experts out there who say there's a bit more of a dominant colour. For me, I just see lots and lots of different
1: colours.
2: You
1: see what you see.
2: Yeah.
1: Yeah, yeah. So the main things are eye pigment, hair colour,
2: yeah,
1: like you
2: and
1: say,
2: skin
1: face
2: tone,
1: shape, skin tone.
2: Yeah.
1: But the skin tone, kind of, even if it, like you say, there's a lot of people perhaps a bit more tanned than they would normally be at the moment. But that's kind of
2: That's still fine.
1: Yeah.
2: Any listeners out there who know about foundations will know that you either get warm tone foundations or cool tone foundations.
1: Mm-hmm.
2: And the same applies for your skin tone. So if you are warm, you'll tan warm.
1: Mm-hmm.
2: If you're cool, you'll tan in a cool way. So you'll still be warm or cool, even if you have a tan.
1: Right.
2: Yeah.
1: Okay, good stuff, good, yeah, stuff. Right, let's have a short piece of music now. Andrea Bocelli and I'll go with Veronica Betti, who I think is possibly Andrea Bocelli's wife, but I will Google that. And this is him doing the Italian version of Something Stupid.

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2: Good morning, it's Talking Tunes here on West Wilts Radio, Tuesday, August the 18th. And I'm here with Helen Baker from the House of Colour. We're talking all about colour. So how do people get hold of your services?
3: So there's a House of Colour website, and so people can look up House of Colour. So I have a home studio in Bradford-on-Avon, so you can either search by region, and I come up as the local consultant here, or House of Colour Helen Baker, and they'll find me.
2: Okay.
3: I'm also on Instagram, and my name is House of Colour Helen there.
2: Right. Okay. And I've looked at the website, so colour analysis, style consultations, makeup sessions, wardrobe edits, personal shopping, colour and style day, colour analysis parties, group workshops, talks and events.
3: Yeah.
2: The lot.
3: I'm really interested in collaborating with people on wellness. So anyone looking at organising a wellness event, I like doing talks and mini workshops. Mm-hmm. So anything that helps give confidence to women. This time of year is often a bit like a sort of new school year starting.
2: Yes.
3: It's kind of a time where people are often thinking, oh, I'd like to start a new project, or I'm thinking about me again. Perhaps they've got a bit of time to think, oh, actually, I'd like to invest in me as we go into the autumn and winter time, a bit like a sort of new year start. Mm-hmm. It's almost that time of the year. So it can be a really nice time to think about yourself again, rather than the busyness of the summer, that's all finished, perhaps the start of a new school year, and that transition time. So it gives people the time to reflect and think, how do I want to show up in the world? How do I want to express myself? And often coming for a colour analysis or a style analysis just gives them that confidence that they're perhaps looking for.
2: Yeah, absolutely. You're not missing your primary school years.
3: I'm not.
2: I'm not.
3: I mean, I love being with the children and doing lots of creative things, but I feel like I'm doing that creatively within my... within the sessions that I run. So,
2: so
3: it's a good fit for me.
2: So how many years ago did you wave goodbye to that?
3: 15 years ago.
2: Oh, gosh, right,
3: so,
2: okay.
3: It's been a while since I've been in the classroom. There's still a teacher in me.
2: Yeah, oh, you missed the COVID years and all that.
3: Yes, I wasn't there over COVID.
2: Good stuff. So let's recap over everything we've talked about here. What is colour analysis all about?
3: So it's... as I mentioned before, a process of using coloured drapes to work out which are the best colours for you.
2: Mm-hmm.
3: The way that works is that, first of all, there's a process of using pairs of drapes, one warm tone, one cool toned.
2: Yep.
3: Put them under someone's face, take one away, and look to see which of the two connects better with that person's colouring.
2: Yeah, yeah.
3: And basically, we do seven pairs of drapes, which is like slices through the whole rainbow.
2: Yep.
3: So you see the whole spectrum on someone, and that determines if they're warm or cool toned. And then, whichever half of the colour wheel they sit in, warm or cool toned, we compare the two warm palettes, if they're warm, or the two cool palettes, if they're cool, to work out if they suit the more vibrant colours of that palette or the more muted colours of that palette. And that determines which season you are.
2: Okay.
3: So it's a tried and tested method.
2: Absolutely. Basically. Do you get people who kind of fight against it? Because I'd be, you know, if you did me, I'd be saying I'd be all over navy. I'm navy on everything.
3: Well, the good thing is there's... every season can wear every colour, pretty much. So there's a navy for everyone.
2: Yeah.
3: There's greens for everyone. Reds, pinks, yellows, et cetera, et cetera.
2: Yeah.
3: So it's just the tones that are different.
2: Yeah.
3: So it's just getting quite niche on which type of navy is your best navy.
2: Okay.
3: Or your best light blue, for example.
2: Yeah, yeah.
3: Or your best grey, your best green.
2: Yeah,
3: so
2: yeah.
3: It's not saying you can't wear this colour anymore.
2: Okay.
3: Not at all. It's just which of these tones of these colours, which ones are your best colours.
2: Right. I'm with you.
3: Yeah.
2: I'm with you.
3: Yeah.
2: Good stuff. So people can head to the website and book any of these things. Which, if we were guiding people kind of towards something, like a one-off event, like you say, either individually or a group is a nice thing to do it with, isn't it?
3: Yeah, I think anyone who is perhaps feeling a bit overwhelmed with the choice of clothes out there, or a bit uninspired by their wardrobe, or just needs a sort of confidence boost in some way, colour analysis can be a really nice start, because it's connecting back with your true colours.
2: Yeah.
3: And rather than being led by what brands tell you to wear, mm-hmm. or an influencer, for example, you use your colouring as a starting point. So you're making a really informed decision based on your own colouring.
2: Yeah.
3: And also, it's worth saying that as part of an individual or a small group consultation, it's not just clothes. So House of Colour have their own makeup range. So we actually have a makeover session, which is really fun. And often, you know, people have been perhaps doing their makeup in the same way for years, if not decades. And this just helps them try on in my home studio is all in natural daylight, so nothing is under artificial light. We try on different shades of makeup in natural light to see which ones enhance their natural colouring. And it's a very much a natural look. It's not looking made up at all, but it's just which colours best enhance their natural colouring, their eyes, really.
2: And you can presumably have a makeup one and a clothes one, or a colour one.
3: Depending on your needs. You know, I do wardrobe edits for people. I do personal shopping either in person or digitally online. I can come to people's homes. So if someone would rather I came to them, I can do that. People can come to my home studio in Bradford-on-Avon. I do talks in different village halls to different social groups. I'm fairly flexible. I've got wheels, so I can travel, and I just bring all my kit with me. But it's just a really fun, empowering day.
2: Because you're not bringing clothes as such, you're bringing swatches and whatever.
3: The drapes of colours I bring with me. And I talk all about the colour wheel, because really I want people to see colour through a whole new lens. And it's just making more informed decisions. On my Google business page, people can read testimonials of what it's like to be at an appointment. And it really is fun. It's empowering. It's confidence building. It's a little boost. And I would just recommend it to anyone, because, as I said, you only do it once. It's often the equivalent price of like a spa experience. But whereas that might last a day or two, this, you have the information every time you make a decision.
2: You're right. That's a one-off event. That's really a true one-off event.
3: It is. And it's a really fun experience to do it with your friends and family and your loved ones, because often people get really excited and then they'll continue that chat, the same chat about colours, finding things in their palettes as they go shopping together or if they're going out together. And it's a really bonding experience that's positive for anyone and everyone.
2: Yeah, good stuff. Right, so remind us again of the website.
3: So the website is House of Colour, and then you can look for me in the search bar or the map for Bradford-on-Avon or Wiltshire and Helen Baker.
2: Brilliant. Thank you, Helen.
3: Thanks,
2: and
3: Tim.
2: And I apologise that the studio is quite as hot as it is. It's cooling down a little
3: bit. We've survived. It's fine.
2: Still 30 degrees, according to the thing over here.
3: Everyone's in the same boat, aren't they?
2: Everyone is in the same boat. But I can see by the trees out there, there is a breeze.
3: It's a welcome breeze.
2: Welcome breeze. Thank you very much indeed. Right. Wet, wet, wet. Blue for you, live from the Royal Albert Hall.

0: How's it all happening?
1: Oh, yay! Oh, yay! Oh, yay! 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
2: You are indeed listening to West Wilts Radio. It is Tuesday morning, Tuesday, August the 18th, and you're listening to Talking Tunes. My thanks to Helen Baker from the House of Colour for the first part of the show. We're popping over to an interview now that my colleague Jeremy Robertson did with Paul and Lulu from the Westwood Wildflower Cafe. So let's catch up with them and I'll see you the other side.
3: Good morning. This is Jeremy Robertson and I'm at the Wildflower Cafe in Westwood today. So let's find out a bit about it. So what's the background to the cafe?
4: Well, we didn't intend initially to start a cafe, although it's always been something we'd have loved to have done. But it started with the building itself. Many people know it as the old nursery school, and before that it was a wartime building that Royal Enfield used.
3: Of course, yeah.
4: And we used to pass it, and it was empty and sad and unloved, and we kept thinking we could do something with that. And I'll let Paul tell you a bit about what we were doing up until that point and okay. Still do now.
5: Yeah, so we've been running a community interest company called Meadow in My Garden. So we're a wildflower meadow specialist. Uh-huh. And we've been very busy with that for 15 years up and down the country at shows and selling online. And we've been thinking gradually about being much more home-based, so there was a sort of sense in which we'd been looking for somewhere where we could really establish ourselves. And we saw this building, and originally the thought was, well, surely we could use it maybe for storage or for an office. And then gradually it dawned on us that this little adventure is something much more than that, and it was much more to do with extending our work, which is all about raising awareness about the state of the natural world and what we can individually do about it.
3: That sounds really good. So have the parish council been helpful in terms of organising all of this?
5: They have been really supportive, both supportive in general as a council, and also we've had amazing support. I'll mention Rupert in particular, who's been our main point of contact, who has been incredibly hands-on. When you say to Rupert, any chance you could help us getting some topsoil in?
3: Yeah.
5: Rupert turns up with a trailer full of topsoil, tons of the stuff, takes the fence down, backs the trailer up, and then spends a full day grafting with you know, so there's a lot of that. And we've really been blown away by the support we've had.
3: Brilliant. So obviously you say you've been up and down the country, so you've been sort of drawn into Wiltshire as a sort of permanent base now, have you, and Westwood
5: in
3: particular?
5: So I started the business in Wiltshire in Devizes. I'd been in Devizes for 30 years. So this was, you know, very much my patch. And Lulu and I have been together in Freshford for 5 years.
3: Mm-hmm.
5: So I hadn't really been particularly aware of Westwood. We passed through it on our way to the Green Grocers in Bradford-on-Avon, and hadn't really, you know, spent much time. And we've been really very charmed by it, getting to know it through this building.
3: That's brilliant.
5: Yeah.
3: So for people who are coming to find you, whereabouts exactly in Westwood are you?
5: Well, people get a little bit confused. We are in the old... it's Upper Westwood. I mean, it's in the old nursery school building, which people generally know, but not far away from Downside Nursery, just a couple of hundred metres along the road. People tend to know that. And we have a massive sign saying Wildflower Cafe, so hopefully people can't miss it.
3: Yeah, sort of a top entrance to the village park, really, isn't it? That sort of thing. And it's quite good if you've been walking along the canal and you come up the hill, because you're basically the first thing you come to. So if someone was to turn up at the Wildflower Cafe at the moment, what can they expect to find?
5: Let me pass you back to Lulu to answer that question.
4: We open as a cafe from Friday to Sunday, and at the moment we're serving teas, coffees, cold drinks, ice lollies and some snacks, and we try to go for very natural things, organic where possible, and we have some delicious cakes. Eventually, by probably sometime this autumn, we are going to start doing breakfasts and lunches as well.
3: Oh, that sounds good.
4: And we're looking at a selection of lovely salads and frittata and some simple things like that.
3: That sounds really good. So you're open from, is it 10 till 4?
4: 9 till 3.
3: No, 9 till 3. Okay.
4: 9 till 3, yes. Okay. Or is it 9:30? Oh, gosh, we keep getting muddled up, actually. I think we've sent out different messages of our time. 9:30 till 3.
3: Right, okay.
4: When we get stragglers in later, we still serve them. If the coffee machine's still on, then we carry on serving
3: That's
4: coffee.
3: Good. So a nice early Saturday breakfast sounds like a good thing.
4: Yes, it would absolutely be very nice.
3: So you said about frittatas, but, you know, cooked breakfast, stuff like that? Or
4: I think we're still working on our menu. And I know one of the things we'd like to have is a lovely homemade granola with berries and yogurt.
3: Nice.
4: And so we'll try and go for lots of fresh vegetables and fruit wherever possible.
3: That's brilliant.
4: But it's the menu is evolving at this moment.
3: That's great. And I saw a post on Facebook, I think, yesterday. You've got an exhibition coming up soon. What's that?
5: Yeah, so what we're imagining here is so much more than just a cafe.
3: Mm-hmm.
5: So the cafe's open Friday through Sunday. But Tuesday to Thursday, we're running as an art and ecology centre, you could call it.
3: Right.
5: So we're already, Lulu's been for some time before we'd even officially opened, running a sort of pottery play session.
3: Oh, brilliant.
5: Things around sort of, we're going to be running an art class on a Tuesday afternoon, there'll be music events, and the ideas keep coming in. Probably a meditation class will be coming soon. So the building will very much be a hub for the community.
3: That's great.
5: We will open right the way through the year. So, you know, we're still, it's early days, but sort of lots of ideas. And I can't remember your question.
3: It was about the exhibition that's coming up.
5: So exhibitions, in a way, what we're doing is constantly, and we already have quite a lot of local art on display. Mm-hmm. So we've got Matt Waite's lovely pottery, and we've got Sam's beautiful turned woodwork displayed. So the idea is that we have a sort of, we can showcase local artists.
3: That's great.
5: We can't do it all at once.
3: Yeah.
5: There's lots of ideas about, because we don't have much wall space.
3: No.
5: We could open up as a little gallery, sort of pop-up gallery, with easels and all that.
3: That sounds brilliant.
5: Yeah.
4: The other thing we're very involved in is that locals and the parish council have been evolving an idea about developing the park itself.
3: Yeah. Yeah, there's a big questionnaire that's gone out.
4: Yes, there's a questionnaire that's gone out, and we'll have copies of the questionnaire here. And the cafe serves as a really good place to showcase the ideas about the park. And our involvement is particularly around biodiversity, because we're so well placed being right on the edge of the park that we really want to help champion the developing the biodiversity of the park and looking at all the solutions in dry weather like this. It really brings it to the forefront of
3: Absolutely.
4: Our minds about how we harvest water and important things like that. It's a beautiful park already, and it can evolve, and it can also evolve to cope with the changing climate.
3: Mm-hmm.
4: One of the things you might have seen on Facebook, because we're not very good at keeping up with what's going on Facebook, is that we hope to, alongside the questionnaires, put out lots of images and ideas. So we'll exhibit those. Starting this weekend, actually.
3: Oh, that's
4: and
3: good.
4: Have those out.
3: Brilliant.
4: For people to see what the ideas are about and to offer their thoughts and ideas.
3: That's great.
4: And feedback.
3: That's great. And I think the advantage with the park in Westwood is it can't really be developed, can it? I think when it was donated to the village, that was because the developers couldn't build on it because of the mining underneath.
4: That's absolutely true. It's not suitable building land. I'm not sure how far you'd have to dig down before you came to a mine.
3: No, absolutely. they are a bit of a warren underneath here, aren't they? So, you always, we're just down the road, and you always kind of think, how near is the mine? But I think we're all right. So, but I know certainly under the park there are bits and pieces. So, in terms of the villagers and other people's support so far, how's it been?
4: Oh, it's been heartwarming. It really has. Both in terms of encouragement and love, and practical support, and it's overwhelmed us really, both from we have some very dear friends who have come in with us on this project and worked alongside us, Chrissy and Julian and Faith and Richard and Hedwig, and they've really grafted at this project. And then people who we've met and knew from being here who've come in and lent their practical support, woodwork skills, all kinds of things. But yeah, we're moved to tears really with
3: That's always nice to hear, because sometimes you get fearful that things, people are going to have good ideas, but actually if you've got the community behind you, it's that's definitely a real positive.
4: It's been such a positive boost, and it's also made us feel like we felt very welcome, and we felt that actually it's very needed as a project, just in terms of a lovely social place to be.
3: Absolutely.
4: I had a delightful comment from a lady the other day, and when she came and sat down for coffee and cake with her family, and she said, it's an excuse to put a frock on. And I just thought that was lovely.
3: That is a good one. And obviously you're part of the community because you've got your scarecrow behind you from the Scarecrow Trail.
4: So. Yeah, we couldn't quite retire her. She was too much part of the garden.
3: Absolutely. I think it's one of those ones, stay there until next year and then she could be repurposed into a different one. So that's great. And you've got some tremendous pumpkins growing against the wall.
4: They've taken us by surprise too. I'm not sure we were aware what variety they were, but they've just grown and grown. They look rather magic.
3: Yes, absolutely, absolutely. And did I hear you say you're thinking about perhaps putting one into the village show?
4: Somebody mentioned that to us, and we feel rather proud of them, even though we haven't done anything to make them so big.
3: Well, then, if they're there, you might as well use them.
4: That's right.
3: No, that's great. So, all right, anything else you'd like to tell us about the thing, or anything you'd like to throw out to the,

0: better biocharged compost. And really bringing people, I suppose, we want in a gentle way to raise awareness about some of the challenges ahead, in particular in relation to climate, in relation to the depletion of our natural world, and what we can all do individually. And I think the start point always has to be recognizing that we have everything we need here in the community, and all we need to do is kind of tap into that, which is, you know, touching on what Lulu said, I think this is what we're feeling, is that the overwhelming support we have is really just a realization that a village like this is absolutely, you know, humming with talent. And so it's like, you know, when you've got carpenters and cabinet makers queuing up to help you, you think, blimey, you know, this is unbelievable. So it's a really warm welcome. We're really open to ideas. You know, we have a building here that can be and do all sorts of things. So if people want to come and share the space with us, both inside and outside, not just in this community garden, but we extend into the park, and really understanding that we are part of this. We need to, nobody else is going to solve the problems for us. So our community gardening group will inevitably extend into working in the park and into other spaces around the village. And
1: so,
0: beyond.
1: So I think people should come along and look at some of the ideas for the park that you say you're going to be showing, because some of them look tremendous. I really like the idea of having a garden on top of the old mine shaft vent. I thought that looked like a really interesting
0: something
1: one,
0: we can talk about.
1: Absolutely.
0: It's not always easy to achieve these things.
1: No, absolutely.
0: Let's have a really lively discussion about it.
1: That's brilliant. Anyway, thanks to the two of you, and I would say to anyone in Bradford-on-Avon, Westwood, or any of the surrounding areas or further afield, come along to the top end of the park, visit the Wildflower Cafe, and support what they're doing, because it's great. Thanks very much.
0: Thanks, John.
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3: My thanks there to Jeremy Robertson, catching up with Paul and Lulu from the Wildflower Cafe over in Westwood. Take a visit. Coming up in the second hour, we've got Mr. Derek Hunt from the Bradford-on-Avon Bowls, the Bowls Club. So we will hear all about what's happening at the Bowls Club. Well, it's the Bowls and Croquet Club. But we spoke to the Croquet Club a couple of weeks back. Now we're doing the bowls bit. So that's Derek, the other side of Phil Collins, from his Serious Hits live tour back many years ago. This is Separate Lives.

0: In the words of Corin Bailey Ray, girl, put your kettle on, come tell us your favourite song. Come and join me and Tim every Sunday morning, 9 till 10 on Happy Hour and 8 till 9 on Toast and Tomfoolery. See you soon.
1: And if you listened really carefully there to Separate Lives from the Royal Albert Hall back in 1996, I think it was, you'd have heard me. I was there. Sat in a very strange place. I was sat next to Carol Decker from Tapau. I went to the loo at one point and I had a wee between Hale and Pace. This is very of its time. And I was sat behind Don Letterly. So I was sat in a celebrity bit. I don't know how the hell I managed to kind of get a ticket in a celebrity bit, but I was excited as being with all these celebrities as I was seeing Phil Collins. But yes, you could just about hear me scream on that one. I am with, it is Talking Tunes on 18th of August, and I'm here with Mr. Derek Hunt from the, ostensibly you're from the Bowls Club, but it's the Bowls and Croquet Club. Is that right?
2: That's correct.
1: So, welcome, Derek. Welcome. Apologies for the voice. I'm going to make you do all the talking today.
2: Oh, that's my pleasure. My speciality.
1: Your
2: too.
1: Speciality. So let's start with a bit about yourself, Derek. When did you first take up bowls?
2: I took up bowls originally about 40 years ago. I lived in Bristol at the time, and I had a season with the old British Aircraft Corporation bowls club.
1: Oh, right, okay.
2: A neighbour dragged me in, and I thought that's a good idea. But then I moved down south of Bath. I had a season with Purnell's, but then beekeeping and starting a family, getting married, changed my life completely.
1: Purnell's are big in the bowls world, aren't they?
2: Sorry?
1: Purnell's are big in the bowls world.
2: Oh, yes, they now have an indoor rink there as well, quite different from when I used to bowl there.
1: Yeah, yeah.
2: So that was a gap, really, until about 17 years ago. So, in effect, I took up bowls here in Bradford-on-Avon 17 years ago.
1: And was it a thriving club at that point? Or?
2: Oh, yes, we are a successful club. Mm. Bowls as a sport in general is in decline, but it means whereas you used to run six teams, we only run four teams now. So you have to cut your coat according to your cloth. We've inherited a wonderful facility. The Bowls Club actually started, Tim, in 1911.
1: Gosh,
2: over,
1: right, okay.
2: Over where the rowing club is now.
1: Yeah, yeah, yeah.
2: And they had a couple of rinks over there. And then, as you know, the site over there, it's right next to where the war memorial is,
1: yes,
2: at the rowing club.
1: Yeah.
2: And, of course, the site kept flooding, and that was ruining the green. And so what they did in 1966, they moved the bowls club, and it was only a bowls club then, they moved over to what is the current site in Culver Close. Mm-hmm. That was 1966.
1: Right, okay.
2: So they moved over there in 1966. It's quite interesting because it's on made-up ground.
1: Yeah, yeah.
2: So it's higher. It's above the 200-year flood.
1: Flooding, yeah. Flooding, well, I guess flooding wasn't an issue 2 years ago. I know it's not been an issue for the last couple of months, but...
2: Flooding is not a problem for us. As I say, we're above the 200-year flood level.
1: So that's good. That's good. Generally considered, am I being cruel by saying it's a retirement sport?
2: Yes, that is true. That is something we would like to change.
1: Mm-hmm.
2: And I hope as a result of this radio programme today, we will encourage more young people to take up the sport. It's interesting. There's a great contrast between bowls in the UK and, say, bowls in South Africa, New Zealand, Australia, Canada, for mm-hmm. example. If we were now two young men in Australia or South Africa, that would be a good thought, wouldn't it? Two young men.
1: I'll take that.
2: Let's take 50 years off where we are. And, I'd ring you up, Tim, and I'd say, do you fancy a drink tonight? Mm-hmm. And you'd say, yeah, we'll go down to the bowls club, we'll play 10 ends, and the loser buys the first round of drinks.
1: Yeah, yeah.
2: It would be a young person's sport in other places. Unfortunately, the young people that take up the sport now, you know, dad plays, mum plays, granddad plays.
1: Is it just because of that stigma? It's not, it's not born out of anything other than just the fact that's how it's always been.
2: Yeah, there's a great opportunity, I think, Tim, because there are many youngsters coming through now. And if we remember our school days, again, a test of memory, most of the sports that we got involved in, the football, the rugby, they were body contact sports.
1: Yeah.
2: That wasn't for me because although I'm 5'10", I used to be 6 foot, but I'm shrinking a lot now, I didn't like the body contact sport because when I was in my teens, I was the smallest boy in the class by a long, long way. And I think the great thing about bowls and indeed croquet is these are not body contact sports. They require that skill. They require that dedication to practice. And I think it's frustrating to me that we're not able to attract the younger people because the world champions are usually between 19 and 29.
1: Absolutely. I remember a hiatus. I'm probably, are we in the 90s? David Bryant?
2: Well, you were doing some name dropping with the people that you've met.
1: Yeah.
2: And I have met David Bryant, the old, you know, with the pipe,
1: yes,
2: as you know.
1: Because he was fantastic. You would watch him on TV, and you know he would launch a bowl through, and you've got all the technical terms, but he would blow a game all apart, wouldn't he?
2: He would fire. That's what we call firing or playing with extreme weight, and the whole thing would go all over the place. Yeah. But bowls is actually a drawing game.
1: Yeah.
2: What I mean by that is we have the jack. The name of the game in bowls, we have a jack, which is the white one.
1: Yeah.
2: And the name of the game is to get your bowl close to that jack.
1: Yeah.
2: And the way you score in bowls, I'm sure you know, Tim, if my team gets more bowls closer to the jack than your team, let's say we get two or three closer, we score that two or three. And that's the way the game works. So, Bradford's a wonderful place to be. And our bowls club and the croquet section, we're in Culver Close.
1: Mm-hmm.
2: We have an open evening every Friday evening. Even if you don't want to play bowls, just come by, we'll sign you in, have a drink with us. And I think the great thing about Bradford-on-Avon is you can never be lonely in Bradford-on-Avon.
1: No, that's true.
2: If you choose to be alone, that's your choice.
1: Absolutely.
2: And I think the bowls club actually really demonstrates that. You can come down, there's bowls or croquet going on, you can just sit down and watch, and you'll be talking to people. If you've got nothing to do, running a bowls club, we're volunteer run.
1: Yeah.
2: We're a volunteer run club. We do employ one chap to John Milne to come along and mow the green for us three times a week.
1: Yeah.
2: But we manage the green ourselves. It's all volunteer done. The whole thing is run by volunteers. We do employ cleaners as well. We find that people don't really want to clean the loos.
1: No, not for
2: so
1: a
2: we do that.
1: Probably,
2: But there's always jobs to be done, and it's like if you have a house or a garden, there's always a job to be done. So if the majority of people that come to us now mainly seem to be people who are retired, 60 plus, who are moving to Bradford because their children are in this area.
1: Yes.
2: They come to Bradford, they don't know anyone, they come into the bowls club, and you've got an immediate circle of people that you know. And if you're looking for things to do, if you live in a flat, for example, there's plenty of jobs at the bowls club.
1: Yeah, absolutely.
2: So it's a thriving club.
1: So like you say, it's not just about the bowls, there's a social side to it as well.
2: Oh, it's very much. I mean, for example, the day before yesterday, on Sunday, was Captain's Day.
1: Mm-hmm.
2: Forget about the bowls. We had the meal afterwards. We tend to do what we call American suppers now.
1: Mm-hmm.
2: You bring a plate of food, put it on the central table, and then everybody helps themselves. You don't say sweet or savoury. You just hope for the best, and it comes out fantastically. We had a lovely afternoon. Very pleasant, and then we sat down to a lovely meal, and that was what it was all about. Load of people sat round the table, we do have a licensed bar. By the by, we're not big drinkers or anything.
1: But
2: we have all the facilities there, and I would say if anyone is interested as a result of this today, just pop down, ideally on a Friday evening. We start at 5:45. We're getting to the end of the season now, so it's a good idea if people want to try things. if they want to try.
1: I was going to say, where are we with the season? So, like you say, the end of the season.
2: We are coming up to the middle of September is the end of the season.
1: Right. Okay.
2: So that's the end of what we call the outdoor season.
1: Yeah.
2: Because we keep going in the winter.
1: Yeah.
2: There's a bowls club. It's called Clary Dunbar. Mm-hmm. It's down near Froome, Warminster Way.
1: Yeah.
2: And it's on the A36. So every Friday afternoon, the club, as Bradford-on-Avon Bowls Club, we take two rinks there at 2 o'clock.
1: Ah, right,
2: and,
1: okay.
2: And we start, I'm sorry, 2:30, 2 for 2:30.
1: Yeah.
2: And we take two rinks there so people can carry on playing indoors. And we also have another subgroup. They go off and play in Chippenham indoors.
1: Right.
2: So we carry on through the winter.
1: Yeah, yeah.
2: It's not something that goes completely dead.
1: No.
2: And, of course, with the green, the surrounds, and the clubhouse, that means there's always something going on.
1: I was going to say,
2: there's
1: you're still using that. The clubhouse.
2: And, of course, we now, we've just insulated the clubhouse and put in heating. Mm-hmm. We used to close the clubhouse in September and reopen in April.
1: Yeah.
2: Now the clubhouse is available for local community groups.
1: Mm-hmm.
2: To hire, so the U3A, for example, are with us on a Monday morning with the Bridge Club.
1: Yeah,
2: and if anybody would like to come and look at the premises and mm-hmm. see if it, say you're running a Pilates group or like that.
1: Yeah, yeah.
2: We're not for weddings and stuff like that.
1: No, but
2: that's not our scene.
1: Small scale groups. Yeah, yeah, yeah.
2: We'd like regular hirers so that, you know, during the winter, and you know, if they want to use it during the summer as well, that would be great. But we now have that, and I'd like to get that message out to the Bradford community.
1: Yeah, yeah.
2: Because they're all very. There's sometimes. If you want a big church hall, yes, you can go to Holy Trinity, for example. But if you're looking for a small place just for 6-10 people, that can be a bit difficult.
1: Yeah, yeah.
2: Well, that's what we're aiming to do, is to make... Well, I think the club already is an intrinsic part of the Bradford community, but we want to make sure that what we've inherited... Because that's what's happened to us, Tim. We've inherited this from all those people that have been before. The people that started it in 1911 that have carried through. And what we want to do is hand that on to future generations.
1: Well, that's what we are in life. We're just carrying it forward, aren't we? For the people that came before to the people that
2: we are,
1: after.
2: As they say, temporary custodians.
1: Indeed.
2: And what we want to do is make sure that what we hand on is preferably in a better condition than it was when we inherited it.
1: Absolutely. Hold that thought. Let's have a bit of music. A bit of Josh Groban with So She Dances.

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0: West Wilts Radio on a Tuesday morning. I hope we find you well. I'm here with Derek Hunt from the Brafron Avon Bowls and Croquet Club, and we're learning all about bowls. I'm sat here with a bowl. Derek's been telling me while Josh Groban was singing away there how to hold the bowl. So going back to, obviously, we've had 2 months of unbridled sun. How's the grass held up down there?
1: We've done pretty well in Bradford. I think it's fair to say that we're the greenest green in Bradford.
0: Yes, I'll bet.
1: That's because we have, I think you know, that we have a borehole.
0: Yeah.
1: We installed a borehole. This was a project we did with Bradford-on-Avon Town Council, who, of course, are the owners of the land in Culver Close. We work very closely with Town Council.
0: Yeah.
1: And, of course, we are in a conservation area as well. So we have to be mindful of the things that we do. What's interesting, one of the things that we don't do, if you look around to other clubs, they have sponsorship and they have banners all plastered all around the place, which is okay. It's the way they do it.
0: Yes.
1: And first of all, we don't want to do that. But of course, we can't do that because we're in a conservation
0: yes.
1: area.
0: Yeah, yeah.
1: So we're always mindful of that. So going back to the borehole, we put in a borehole probably about 6 years ago, possibly seven. That enables us to water with groundwater. That's pretty plentiful. Naturally, that saves the water bill.
0: Yeah.
1: So it's a good... our policy is to do things which make the club sustainable in the long term.
0: If
1: there's a way of reducing the outgoings, for example, the water bill, then that's why we put in a borehole.
0: Presumably it's a big investment in the first place, though, isn't it?
1: Oh, yes. The total project, with the support of Town Council, was a £15,000 project.
0: Okay.
1: We had help from the area board, for example, which, you know, they're very supportive of capital projects, as you know. So, yeah, we raised the rest of the money ourselves, and in fact, the way it worked out, we broke even in a very short space of time, in a few years. So it's paid for itself. And what it does mean is we are able to water. We have got a slight problem is when we were, when the drilling rig was there, we got down to about 40 metres and the water started foaming. And that's because we hit salt water.
0: Oh, gosh.
1: So when you go to limestone, of course, I think we all know nowadays about the tectonic plates.
0: Yeah, yeah.
1: We now, in this part of the UK, we were once down by the equator.
0: Mm-hmm.
1: And all the limestone is made up of all these seashells and things like that.
0: Yeah, yeah.
1: Well, of course, that was salt water. So there is quite a lot of
0: salt
1: around. It, like if you go to Droitwich or Cheshire, for example, there are massive salt deposits, and it's not something people think about.
0: No, absolutely
1: so
0: not.
1: We then block the bottom of the borehole, and we now draw off about 37 metres. But it's still got a slightly high salt content. But that it's still better than using chlorinated water and still better than paying for water that's got to be taken from Drew Valley or the River Severn,
0: brought down here, treated, and
1: all the rest of it. So, yeah, we're looking pretty good. We, like all greens, we have a green maintenance team that they've been there this morning. Every Tuesday morning they're there, and they do all the different operations. Current problems we have are the delightful leather jackets, these little grubs that are like little worms,
0: and
1: the birds love them. So if you come down in the morning, you will find we've got about 100 peck holes where the birds have come down.
0: So
1: we've got a technique for dealing with that. It's very interesting. We had some passers-by the other day who were not only English, but they were from Spain.
0: Yeah.
1: And so we were explaining why we are walking out. We'd finished playing on a Monday afternoon, and we have very, very big sheets of polythene. They're about 30 metres long and about 8 metres wide. And we roll them out. You wet the lawn first of all.
0: You
1: wet the green first. Put these down, then you come back at 8:30 in the morning the next morning, turn them over, and all the grubs have come to the surface.
0: Right, okay.
1: So you pick them all up
0: and
1: then you dispose of them. So we're on the case with that one.
0: Nice.
1: So it's an interesting thing to do. We manage the green organically, and I think that's quite important.
0: Yeah.
1: We're not using the chemicals, and we are quite We're quite a forerunner. We were the first club to use. The method is called Bowls Central. It's a man based in Scotland. It's a remote service. You send off your soil samples. He gives you the programme, and that's what you work to. Mm-hmm. And that's what the volunteers implement. So that saves us a massive amount of money. Probably the savings of the volunteers. It still costs about £6,000 to maintain the green each year. But if that were done commercially, that would be about £14,000.
0: Right, okay.
1: So big savings. And it makes the club sustainable. And it makes it gives people that sense of belonging.
0: Yes.
1: When you're doing something for the club that's worthwhile, and that's part of what it's all about. And people have gone away with that knowledge and said, I'll do that on my own lawn at home. So it's quite interesting.
0: Okay. Let's do the big promo for the club, because we want more people there, don't we? So you're already combined with the croquet club. How does the combination work with the croquet club?
1: Very, very well indeed. It was quite surprising because when you start something new, there's always a degree of apprehension.
0: Yeah.
1: And we had people in the club who were, I don't think this will work. And after about 3 or 4 years, somebody, one of the old timers, was commenting about it, and they said, do you know, we don't even notice they're here.
0: Mm-hmm.
1: And that's a difficulty in a way, because the clubs, the two sections of the club are quite, you know, because they're different sports.
0: Yes,
1: but we do come together, for example, this coming Friday evening, we have a quiz evening, a social evening, which means, again, the American supper.
0: Yeah.
1: So some of the bowls players will play, don't know whether the croquet will, and then 7:30 we'll start the quiz and the American supper. So there's the social side as well. But the croquet side is, and it's part of our sustainability, and making the facility available. I think a lot of bowls clubs elsewhere, they're a little bit, they're not really part of the community.
0: Yeah.
1: They're very separate. They're very competitive bowlers. They're brilliant. We're a middle of the road club.
0: Yeah. Yeah, yeah.
1: If you pay your sub with us, you get a game.
0: Yes.
1: We don't select people in terms of, you know, form or anything.
0: Yeah.
1: We
0: don't
1: drop people if they're not, you know, if they're having a bad
0: patch. No, if they're not,
1: We're an inclusive club, and that's the way we do it. What we could do with really now is, we could just numbers, really.
0: Yeah.
1: And it's not just about numbers. What we want to do is to bring in people who will really value what bowls can do.
0: Mm-hmm.
1: It keeps you fit. I'm 78, and I hope to be bowling for, say, another 7 or 8 years or something like that. And we have, I was playing with a man from Trowbridge the other day who was 91.
0: Yeah.
1: And the legendary Tom White from Box was bowling when he was 100.
0: Right, okay.
1: So there's plenty of things to do.
0: You've got at least 22 years left in you yet.
1: Well, it could be. Your arithmetic's pretty good, Tim.
0: So, what are the costs? Talk me through some of the costs.
1: Yeah, we aim to keep the costs very low.
0: Mm.
1: So the annual membership for both bowls and croquet is £110 a year.
0: Yeah.
1: That's the season which runs from April up until mid-September.
0: Mm-hmm.
1: So then the green closes, so the outdoor finishes.
0: Yeah.
1: So it's £110. When you play a game, it's £3, £3.50, something like that, depending on whether you've got food or not.
0: Yeah.
1: And we also have friendly matches. We've got one either with Trowbridge or Froome, can't remember, coming up this weekend.
0: Yeah.
1: But the cost is minimal. We keep our bar costs very reasonable. That's what you get for being a member of the club.
0: Yeah.
1: So it's not subsidised in any way. We still, it's one of our important income streams.
0: Yeah.
1: So we do that. And then as far as the bowls are concerned, like the one you've got on your desk there, we have a stock of bowls. So anybody that comes along, if they want to try it, if they come along in the year one, first year's membership for bowls and croquet is only £40.
0: Right, okay.
1: So then you can borrow a set of club bowls, and we do have sets for sale. And, you know, we say, okay, if you're going to come back in year two, you've got to acquire your own set.
0: Yeah, yeah.
1: But you can buy those from preferably don't buy off the internet.
0: No, but what sort of price are we even looking at?
1: You can buy a set of bulbs for 50 quid.
0: Right, okay.
1: So the cost of doing it, it's very economical.
0: Yeah, yeah.
1: You don't have to... I mean, I think the comparison a lot of people make is with a golf club.
0: Yeah, yeah.
1: And if you compare our 110 to what it would cost you to join a golf club...
0: Yeah, yeah.
1: That's about, I think, a month's membership.
0: Absolutely, big sell. Yeah, yeah.
1: So it is good value for money. But I think the important thing is that it's part of the community.
0: Yes.
1: It's a community facility that... we are making there available. So it's going to be there. So say, Tim, for example, you don't want to play bowls this year, but in 5 years' time, you want to play bowls, it's going to be there.
0: Yeah, yeah, absolutely.
1: That's the important thing. So it's not an expensive... It's not like taking up scuba diving where you have to buy a lot of kit and it costs you, you know, best part of £1,000 if you're going to start scuba diving. You can do this for 110, yeah. Well, 40 quid first year. So you're talking a very small amount of money.
0: And the garb that you wear, you've talked about flat shoes.
1: Yeah, you can wear trainers.
0: Yeah, yeah. Yeah.
1: The bowls has changed dramatically, and I think Bradford-on-Avon Club reflects that trend. Mm-hmm. When I first joined the club, it was whites, white shirts, white pullovers, yeah. That sort of thing.
0: Yes.
1: And we've gone down the road now of, as you can see, this club shirt I'm wearing.
0: Yeah.
1: We now have a club identity. Some of the clubs have gone a little bit further than we wish to go. They've got coloured shorts and coloured chops.
0: Okay.
1: Yeah, it looks like they're playing in their pyjamas.
0: Yes.
1: But we're not...
0: We're not there yet.
1: No, we're Bradford on Avon at the end
0: yes,
1: of the day.
0: Yes, no, absolutely, absolutely.
1: But we have a bit of fun, and I think that's the important thing, that there are other clubs around. If you want to become an international superstar at playing bowls, to be honest, Bradford on Avon Bowls Club is not for you.
0: Right, okay.
1: If you want to join the community, have a bit of fun, meet other people and have a fulfilling life.
0: That's what we do.
1: We are the middle of the road community club.
0: Okay, okay. We talked about friendly matches. Presumably there's competitive matches.
1: Oh, yes.
0: As well.
1: Every Monday afternoon, we play in what's called the Monday Mixed League. Mm-hmm. And this is where our ladies and men play as one team.
0: Yeah.
1: And this is interesting now. In the time that I've been around, we've drop the idea of the old whites and we've got the sort of club shirts.
0: Yeah, yeah.
1: And the male and female divide is slowly going away, thankfully, in bowls. And it used to be men. Bradford on Avon Bowls Club, going back into history before I joined the club, there used to be Bradford on Avon Bowls Club men and Bradford on Avon Bowls Club women, ladies. And they merged, let's say, 25 years ago.
0: And I bet that was massively controversial
1: clubs
0: at the time, I'm sure.
1: Oh, yes, people left the club saying, oh, I don't want to play with men or I don't want to play with women.
0: Yeah.
1: Now it is... croquet is a brilliant example.
0: Yeah.
1: Croquet, for example, the male-female divide just does not exist.
0: Mm-hmm.
1: So that's their starting point. What we've done in bowls, so Monday afternoon is the Monday mixed. On a Tuesday afternoon, where I'm playing this afternoon up at Broughton Gifford, that is still a retired men's team.
0: Yeah.
1: On a Thursday evening, we play the triples, which is, again, an open league. And that's only come in the last 3 or 4 years.
0: Mm-hmm.
1: Friday evenings, of course, is our club night. And then on a Saturday or Sunday, we might have a friendly. But we also have competitions between the members.
0: Mm-hmm.
1: So we have handicap competitions, we have pairs, we have singles, we have all that stuff. So plenty of other things where... And the good thing about competitions is when someone new joins the club, they are then playing against John that they've seen but don't really know, and they're playing with him or they're playing in a pairs, and it really brings that cohesion, that social cohesion into the club, and everybody knows each other.
0: Yeah, yeah.
1: And it is useful. It's an interesting side to it. There's a couple of members who were both, I think, experiencing trouble with their adult children. No, serious stuff.
0: Yeah, yeah.
1: And two of them were chatting, and one said, have you tried so-and-so? And he said, do you know, I never thought of that.
0: Yeah, yeah.
1: Now, we always talk about social support with young people and things like
0: yeah,
1: that.
0: Yeah.
1: And there's a big need for that.
0: Oh, it's a difficult world.
1: But also, you need never be lonely.
0: Yeah, yeah.
1: And there's a man that plays for Warminster, recently lost his wife. He's down the bowls club every day. He's there. He lives and breathes bowls. And he says, bowls keeps me alive.
0: Yeah. Like you say, don't underestimate the social element of it. There's the there's the game, but like you say, you've kind of reminded everybody of the social element of the
1: it's
0: of the
1: a
0: club.
1: Very important social element, and we have people who are just social members. They don't bowl, they just come down and they watch or join in the other events.
0: Fantastic.
1: So it's not about bowling membership. Social membership is only £10 a year.
0: Yeah, yeah.
1: And there are ways for those people to also get involved in running of the club.
0: Absolutely.
1: So say, for example, you were a gardening enthusiast, but you lived in an apartment in Bradford, mm-hmm. and you wanted to do a bit of gardening, keep your hand in and make a contribution to the community. We welcome people like that who come along. We work closely with the town council on maintenance of the hedges mm-hmm. and the surrounds, and there's plenty of opportunities for people. We've planted new hedges, for example.
0: Yeah, yeah.
1: We try and do everything we can for the environment, so we work with town council. We've planted new hedges, and of course, every time you plant a new hedge, there's a maintenance job.
0: Yeah, yeah.
1: So it's ongoing.
0: Good stuff.
1: And
0: good
1: it's
0: stuff.
1: All good fun.
0: Absolutely. I suddenly find that we are at 11:45, so let's wrap this up with a reminder of all of the salient points. You are based down near...
1: we're in Culver Close, not too far from the Tithe Barn.
0: Yes, exactly.
1: It's Pound near Lane, if you
0: Pound
1: like.
0: Pound Lane, yeah, yeah. Cost is...
1: To join the club as a newbie, it's £40 a year.
0: Yeah.
1: To join in the second year, full membership is £110 a year.
0: If somebody is sat here thinking... I'd just like to try it out, particular day of the week to come.
1: It's Friday evenings at the club. We're in Culver Close, Pound Lane, and come down on a Friday evening. And I'm Derek Hunt. Just ask for me. If you want to give me a ring, my phone number's on the website, so is the contact. And my phone number is 07986 972 984. It's on the website. Just give me a call, book me up. We've got one new person coming down this coming Friday, mm-hmm. so we need to make sure we don't get too many people turn up at the same time because we offer free coaching as well.
0: Yeah, you want to give everybody enough time to do it. Brilliant, brilliant. Thank you, Derek. Really appreciate it. Really appreciate it. I will recap everything on the other side of Bruno Mars and Anderson Paak with their Silk Sonic recording of Leave the Door Open.
2: Ladies and gentlemen, now stop to the top. I bring you the cream of the crop, Silk.

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3: Well, there we go. That's me out of here at Talking Tunes for another Tuesday morning. The voices, the speech has just about held out. So my thanks for bearing with. Hopefully it's not been too awkward to listen to. I'm just going to give it a rest now. My thanks across the morning to... Oh, let's have a bit of music. Let's have a bit of music playing in the background. Let's have a bit of... Earth, Wind & Fire playing in the background this bit of September live. So my thanks to Helen Baker in the first hour. We learned all about colour. So Helen, we learned all about her service, colour analysis, style consultations, makeup sessions, wardrobe edits, personal shopping. If you're interested in finding out more, then search on Tinternet for Helen Baker House of Colour. We also caught up with the Wildflower Cafe over in Westwood. My colleague Jeremy caught up with Paul and Lulu from, as I say, the Wildflower Cafe to learn all about the cafe over there. And in the second hour, we caught up with Derek Hunt to learn all about the Bradford Avon Bowls Club. And again, if you're interested in that, then head to the website. Very reasonable cost there. I am going to be handing over to my colleague Mike Holden, who is just arrived in the studio, resplendent in shorts. Yeah, fine. A fine pair of pins on him. So he is feeling groovy on from 12 o'clock. Any tunes to look out for? Any tunes to look out for?
4: Just a great selection from the 60s as ever.
3: Yeah.
4: With my Continental Connection. This is going back the only time that we used Germany in the 60s. Yeah.
3: Good stuff.
4: And next week, there's a great sketch, and I'm going to be playing the biggest hit from a number of artists from the decade. So our listeners should know
3: every one of those songs. Excellent. Well, I'm leaving them in very capable hands then. We will see you soon. This show will be repeated on Thursday lunchtime and Sunday evening, and as I say, you take care of yourself in this glorious weather. We will see you soon, and thank you very much indeed for joining me today.
5: I would like to introduce you to someone special who was kind enough to come and play on my record. He's got a big one coming out himself now. And he was nice enough to come here tonight and end this show with me. And I swear to God, I thought this was the coolest thing in the whole world to do. Ladies and gentlemen, please welcome Mr. Chris Bode. You can say hello.
6: Hi, everyone. You're a great singer.
5: Thank you. Well, dude, I'm thrilled to have you. Let's get this thing going.

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1: The Children's Commissioner is warning of closed doors and dead ends for many education providers when they refer young people to the government's anti-terror programme. Dame Rachel D'Souza says children interested in violence are being dismissed if they don't fit a single ideology.
2: Really important that we have hope for every child, and that just like Prevent can de-radicalise those who are radicalised by ideology, we can sort out these kids so they can have a happy life and be successful adults.
1: Russia have threatened the UK with consequences after British drones were used by Ukraine for the first time. The Russian embassy in Britain says the more they support Ukraine, the bigger price they'll pay. A person has died and hundreds of people have been affected by a food poisoning outbreak. The UK Health Security Agency says the salmonella outbreak may be linked to eggs imported from outside the UK. And the West Midlands Combined Authority is set to take public control of local bus services. That's in partnership with Number 10 North. That's the latest from Radio News Hub. I'm Tanita Sims.
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And if you are listening on Tuesday, thanks to our own Tim Quick, alias Timotheos. Yeah, the Quickster. He was here with a great episode of Talking Tunes. And if you didn't hear it, well, whatever, however you listen, I don't know. Here we go. So you can hear him again Tuesday 12 till 2 and Sunday 10 till, I beg your pardon, Sunday 6 till 8 in the evening. And he's all over the wireless this week, as is his wont. So you can hear him in Nashville Nights with Rachel, and that's Wednesday 8 to 10, repeated later in the day, funnily enough, between 8 and 10. He's at Iford between 11 and 12 on Thursday, and between Thursday 7 to 9 p.m., he's back with his old friend Jer, Tracks of Our Years, and that's, of course, repeated between 1 and 3 on Sunday. And he's all over the wireless. He's the wizard of the wireless. Toast and Tomfoolery, Happy Hour with Carol. That's Sunday, 8 to 10. And that's repeated the following Saturday, 8 till 10. And that's a great way of waking up on a Saturday or Sunday morning. So, welcome, welcome, welcome once again. Here we go. We have some great stuff coming up this week. Usual stuff, Motown, few oddities, a great Continental Connection, finishing off with the Fab Four. But before much else, can I just let you know, dear listener, that next week's show will be a greatest hits show, and that's a compilation of the biggest selling songs from some of the biggest selling artists of the 1960s. And so you'll know virtually 99.99% recurring of them. Okay, so tune in next week. I will keep reminding you about this as well. In the meantime, here we are in the 60s, and we're starting off at 1960. Great hit from the summer of that year. Here are Johnny Kidd and the Pirates, Shaking All Over.

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1: Summer of 1960. What better way to start a show, whatever the genre of music, than a great guitar riff? And well, there we go. Yeah, Shaking All Over, Johnny Kidd and the Pirates. Absolute classic from 1960. I always thought that the guitar was played by a gent called Mick Green, but it's one Joe Moretti.

And that was written by Johnny Kidd himself, but the song is sometimes credited to Frederick Albert Heath, which was Johnny's real name. The disc hit the top for just 1 week in the UK, this very month, in fact, August, in 1960, 66 years ago. Absolutely incredible. Yet, yeah, for my money, that's absolutely timeless. So, up next, we have a great piece. This is a 4P rated disc, a piece of psychedelic pop perfection. Here are Traffic, and this is Here We Go Round the Mulberry Bush.

Yeah, bit of a quiet start there, boys. Better kick into it in a moment, yeah? Oh, here comes Stevie.

0: Yeah, a bit of a strange track there from Traffic. Here we go round the Mulberry Bush. That was a top 10 nonetheless from 67. And it was the title song to a 1968 comedy film starring, amongst others, do you remember Barry Evans, who was probably best known for his TV role as Dr. Michael Upton in the TV series Doctor in the House and Doctor at Large? I think I played the theme from that a few weeks ago. I think it's called Bond Street Parade. Yeah. So going back to the disc, footage of the members of Traffic acting out the song was actually commissioned for the Beatles film, and I'm going to be finishing with the Fab Four, and of course they will definitely be along on the Greatest Hits show. Commissioned for the Beatles film The Magical Mystery Tour, but was never included in the final edit. After this, we will be back with the lovely Jackie DeShannon.
1: 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We'd love to hear from you and get your message out

0: So, Jackie DeShannon there, When You Walk in the Room. That was written by Jackie, and that was her original recorded version from 1963. Released as an A-side in September the following year, but only got to 99 on the Billboard Hot 100. I think we're all probably more familiar with the, although there are many recorded versions, we're all familiar with the Searchers version as the most famous, which reached number 35 in the US, but number 3 in the UK. And the Searchers also recorded the song in German under the title Wenn ich dich sehe. Okay, so if you are a regular listener to Feeling Groovy, Holden's Golden Oldies here on Wessels Radio, and I certainly hope you are, you will know that I love a bit of easy listening and I love a bit of bossa nova. So after this, we're going to hear from Sergio Mendes and Brazil 66 with their cover of a track from, funnily enough, the Fab Four's Magical Mystery Tour, which we mentioned just now when we played the Traffic song. So after this, we are going to be hearing a lovely version of Fool on the Hill.
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0: Well. Yeah, I'm busy here chatting with Tim in the studio, and I nearly forgot to fade that out. 1968, that version reached the top 10 in the US, and I think you'll agree it's an absolute perfect sample of easy listening at its best. Okay, so coming up after this short announcement, we will have a piece of psychedelic soul, and it's about 5 minutes long. So I'm going to go and put the kettle on, and speaking of which, don't forget that you can hear this show again on Saturday tea time, 5 o'clock, just in time for your tea. So after this, we'll be hearing from the Chambers Brothers with Time Has Come Today.
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Well, you can't say that we don't bring you diversity on Feeling Groovy Holden's Golden Oldies. I know that went on a bit, but hey, I've got a lovely cup of tea in front of me now because it was the idea of going and putting the kettle on. Time has come today. Tea has come today. Time has come today by the Chambers Brothers. They weren't very well known over this side of the pond, but that was the... Fortunately, dear listener, that was the single edit. The actual track is about 11 minutes long. That narrowly missed out on a top 10 slot, spent 5 weeks at number 11 on the Billboard Hot 100 in late 1967. The Chambers Brothers, the core of the group were the four Chambers Brothers, who were George, Joe, Lester and Willie. As I say, not really well known there, but I think this has certainly got elements of the Jimi Hendrix experience in there. Okay, so let's move on. We are about 25 minutes into the show. We've got a great bit of garage rock here, and this was a stateside number one. Recently, there was an article on the BBC website about this song, about how it was recorded on a budget but became massively successful, and of course it did, and that's why it's on Feeling Groovy Holden's Golden Oldies. He is called Question Mark. The band's called The Mysterians. And so here are Question Mark and The Mysterians, 96 Tears.

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2: Yeah, so before that, we heard 96 Tears by Question Mark and the Mysterians. M-Y-S-T-E-R-I-A-N-S, not to be confused with the Mr. Arms, as in this is the voice of the Mr. Arms. Captain Scarlet, remember that? Captain Black, he was the renegade, wasn't he? So going back to Question Mark and the Mysterians, they took their name from a 1957 Japanese science fiction movie. And the group hailed from the state of Michigan, but they were signed to the Pargogo, love that name of that record label, Pargogo record label in San Antonio in Texas. The disc peaked at number 37 in the UK, although the Stranglers 1990 version got to number 17. Okay, see, we're on the half-hour mark, and you are listening to me, Mike Holden, on Westwoods Radio, WWR. We are the local community radio station for the Westwoods area. We broadcast to Bradford-on-Avon, Melksham, Trowbridge, the wider Westwoods area, and of course anywhere you may be online through your smart speaker or on DAB+. And my show is Feeling Groovy. It's a weekly look back at the 60s. Feeling Groovy, Holden's Golden Oldies. And next week's show, or the show after this one, dependent on your time frame, will be a Greatest Hits show. And that's going to be a compilation of some of the biggest acts of the 60s with their biggest selling singles. Okay, so let's move on. And a regular feature of Feeling Groovy, Holden's Golden Oldies, is the Motown doubleheader. And here we go. We're going to be hearing from the Elgins after we've heard from the Temptations.

0: Both tracks on our Motown Magic spot on this edition of Feeling Groovy, Holden's Golden Oldies, were from 1966. We've just heard the Elgins with Heaven Must Have Sent You. That was written by that triumvirate of songwriters, Holland Dozier Holland. And the disc was released on the Motown subsidiary of the label VIP Records, reached number 50 on the Billboard Hot 100. After that, it became very, very popular on the Northern Soul circuit, and on its release in 1971, reached number 3 in the UK. And speaking of Northern Soul, our high-waisted hit for this edition of Feeling Groovy, Holden's Golden Oldies here on WWR, will come from the Motown stable. And Holland Dozier Holland were involved, and it's a very well-known piece of music. It's not one of those obscure things that I occasionally sort of throw into the melting pot of the Feeling Groovy melting pot. No, so that's coming up a little bit later on. Yeah, and before that, of course, we had the Temptations with Get Ready, that classic Temptations lineup of Williams, Franklin, Ruffin, and the great lead vocals there of the wonderful Eddie Kendricks. And that was written by Smokey, and our Motown Magic spot in a few weeks' time will be a Smokey Robinson and the Miracles doubleheader in itself. So going back to Get Ready, the single got to number 29 on the Billboard Hot 100, did much better on this side of the pond, peaking at number 10.
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1: So, like our Motown doubleheader that we heard just a few minutes ago, that was from 1966. That was, open parentheses, I'm Not Your, close parentheses, Stepping Stone from Paul Revere and the Raiders. And as you might imagine, if you were ever to look up an image of them, you'll see that they their gimmick was dressing for the costumes, the military costumes or the military uniforms of the American War of Independence. And if you've ever been to Boston, which is a fine city, then you'll have seen the Paul Revere statue, I'm sure. So that's Boston in the States, not Boston in Lincolnshire, obviously, he said condescendingly. Okay, moving on. Yeah, so the song was written by Tommy Boyce and Bobby Hart, who wrote the theme for the Monkees TV show, which I played a couple of weeks ago. The Monkees version was the best known, and once again Mickey Dolenz was the only member of the group to actually appear on the recording. The song was covered in the 1970s on a number of occasions by a variety of punk bands, most notably the Sex Pistols. So prior to his globally successful career as a country artist, Kenny Rogers had enjoyed moderate success with a number of groups, particularly the New Christy Minstrels. I think I played them a couple of weeks ago, Green Green, before he went on to form the First Edition, with whom he scored his first major chart hit. And this is it coming up now. Time for a little bit more psychedelia on Feeling Groovy, Holden's Golden Oldies. This is Just Dropped In, open parentheses, to see what condition my condition was in, close parentheses. Here is Kenny Rogers, and he's here with the First Edition.

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1: So that was from 1967, and number five on the Billboard Hot 100. Just dropped in, open parentheses, to see what condition my condition was in, close parentheses. Kenny Rogers in the First Edition. Now, Rogers gradually became the group leader, and following the success in 1969 of course, Ruby Don't Take Your Love to Town, that was one of my dad's favourites, and it's the only single I can ever recall him buying. The First Edition basically went down the country route, leading, of course, to superstardom as a solo artist for Rogers. Yeah, must try and find a copy of his autobiography at some stage. I'm sure it's very, very interesting. So, yeah, it's a bit of a psychedelic vibe going through this part of the show. Vibe, that's quite a young person's expression, isn't it? Yeah, well, there you go. It's a vibe. It's a 60s vibe, and there's no better place to hear a 60s vibe between 12 and 2 on Tuesday, Saturday, 5 to 7, just in time for your tea. Get those sandwiches, get the cakes, get the trifle. Treat yourself to a bit of John West smoked salmon. Other brands of smoked salmon are, of course, available. Was it smoked? I don't know. Anyway, I'm rattling on. Tuesday, 12 to 2, Saturday, 5 to 7. And on the play again on the Westworlds Radio website. So once again, we're keeping it a little bit psychedelic, bit of a harder edge. Here are Buffalo Springfield with Mr. Soul.

0: Buffalo Springfield there from, I think, 1967. Was this definitely from the second? Yeah, 1967, from the second album, which is called Buffalo Springfield Again. Of course, you won't, no mistaking the voice there of Neil Young, and that was written by him. The song was about his personal issues with having become famous, and apparently he wrote it after he'd suffered an epileptic episode following a live performance by the group in San Francisco. Many in the audience wondered if the episode was part of the act. Yeah, Buffalo Springfield, one of those bands from the 60s, because of the power struggles, he had about four or five very prominent songwriters in, and they were victims of their own success to a certain extent. But of course, Stephen Stills and Neil Young teamed up, or rather after Stills had got together with David Crosby and Graham Nash for that that brilliant first album, and then of course Neil Young joins, and well, what a band. Wait, one of the very first supergroups. Okay, so we're about just over 50 minutes into the show. I think it's time for another doubleheader, and I played a bit of ska. Yeah, let's have a little bit of ska. So, after this, we will be hearing two great ska backs. I knew that I'd do this. Two great ska tracks back to back. Yeah, two great tracks back to back. Some wonderful ska, and the second of which is, I believe. No, it's the first of which. It's the first of which is Mrs. H's choice. So we'll be hearing those two tracks after this.
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0: Yeah, great bit of ska there. Ska double header. Enjoy yourself. Open parentheses. Here they are again. It's later than you think. Close parentheses. Wise words indeed. It's a song written in 1949. It's been covered by a number of artists over the years, including Doris Day, The Supremes even, and Jules Holland and his Rhythm and Blues Orchestra. If you've ever seen Jules in the orchestra, you'll know that they always play that one. It's a bit of a signature tune of his, really. So the Prince Buster version that we've just heard from 1968, but Cecil Bustamante Campbell, as was his birth name, had big hits in 1964 with Al Capone. Must play that sometime. One Step Beyond, and of course the latter was covered, of course, in 1979 by Madness, who took their name from another Prince Buster track. And our first disc in this spot, and Mrs. H's choice, thank you, my lovely, came from Millie Small and her massive hit from 1964. Now, the founder of Island Records, Chris Blackwell, discovered the original recording from the mid-50s and thought it would be ideal for Millie. And he was right, because the disc was enormously successful, reached the number two spot on both sides of the Atlantic, and remains one of the best-selling reggae or ska hits of all time.
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0: So, coming up to the hour mark on this edition of Feeling Groovy, Holden's Golden Oldies, here on West Wilts Radio, WWR, broadcasting to Bradford-on-Avon, Melksham, Trowbridge, the wider West Wilts area, online through your smart speaker or on DAB+. And I'm here Tuesday 12 till 2, Saturday 5 to 7, tea time listening, and anywhere on the Play Again facility for your listening pleasure at your leisure. Yeah, we're sort of weekly look back at the 60s and yeah, just letting Sid and the Boys earn their crest there. My theme music, Penthouse Suite from the Sid Dale Orchestra. So letting you know that the next edition, that's the edition you'll hear on the 25th of August. But if you're listening to it, date-wise, then that's academic, I suppose. I'm waffling on. I've got my waffle hat on today. What it is, right? Okay, yeah, I've got a great show coming up of greatest hits. That's some of the great artists of the 60s with some of their biggest tunes.

So do tune in, dear listener, the next time I'm on the air, on the wireless. Love to be on the wireless. Okay. So moving into the next hour, what have we got? Some pieces of pop perfection, as always. Our High Waster hit. We've got a great great Rhinestone reminiscence. Johnny and June, Johnny Cash and June Carter. What else have we got? I've got, well, Continental Connection, Going Back Behind the Iron Curtain. I've got a couple of great covers of Goffin and King's song. No, not Goffin and King, but they both came out of the legendary Brill Building. A bit of an oddity. We've got lots of oddities, haven't I? That's what this is all about. Anyway, let's carry on. So, earlier this week, or a little while ago, I had the great pleasure, which is a regular thing, of having taking morning coffee with some of my old pals who I used to work with in the print trade at Redwood Burn in Trowbridge all those years ago. And there's six of us, and we like to get together and we have a great reminiscence, and then we talk about other things like old guys things. Yes, it's old guys chat. Yep. Anyway, so one of us is my dear friend Chris Dobrzynski, and he mentioned a track yesterday, and I said I have played it, but you know what, Chris, I know you're listening, mate, because I've just seen a message through on the WhatsApp application that you have on your mobile telephone. Yes, and you mentioned this track, so I'm going to play it for you, my friend. Here's Heinz with Just Like Eddie.

Great track there from the Joe Meek stable, of course. You know, if you're a regular listener, and I certainly hope you are, you'll know that I love anything by that came out of the Joe Meek production era. Yeah. So, Heinz Burt. He was the bass player with the Tornadoes, who recorded Telstar. So he didn't actually play guitar on that. As you probably guess, it's a tribute to Eddie Cochran. But the guitar on the track was played by Ritchie Blackmore. Yeah, Ritchie Blackmore was a session guitarist favoured by Meek. And I think I saw on the news this week that he's made an appearance with Deep Purple, as they are now, in the States. And I think he came on to play Smoke on the Water, pictured with Ian Paice and Ian Gillan, yeah, Ritchie Blackmore. And of course he was a member of the Outlaws, which was one of the studio bands that Meek used. Anyway, so that was Heinz's only really successful song as a solo artist. It got to number 5 in 1964. So that's for you, Chris. Yeah, because we had a really good old laugh yesterday, as we always do. And yeah, I know you mentioned that song. And thanks you're bringing to my attention through social media a lot of real rarities from the 60s. I'm going to have to talk to you about becoming one of my research assistants, I think. Okay, so moving on. This is a piece of pop perfection from 1967. Here are the Association.

0: The association there with windy. It's not very windy. Well, it's a little bit windier today. Respite after the heat waves. And along comes the other one. And the next one in a couple of weeks' time. Doesn't matter if you're listening to this in the winter or wherever you're listening. Because you can listen on Play Again. And, of course, you can hear us on, or rather me, on Tuesday 12 to 2, Saturday 5 to 7. Okay, so back to the music. The quintessential, Lee Bailey, the quintessential sound of the summer of love, perfect sunshine pop. Now, that hit the top of the Billboard Hot 100 in July of that year and was ranked by Billboard magazine as the number 4 song for the entire year. The lead vocals come courtesy of one Larry Ramos. He was one of the few Asian-American lead singers at the time to have a hit single, and, like Kenny Rogers himself, who we heard from earlier on in this edition of Feeling Groovy Holdings Golden Oldies, Ramos had been a member of the new Christy Minstrels. So we've started to be really sublime. After this announcement, we will hear something mildly ridiculous.
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0: Haven't you got a gnome to go to?
1: No, we are nomads.
0: Didn't they teach you to get your hair cut at school? You look like a rolling gnome.
1: Yeah, not at the London School of Economics.
0: Now they're staying up the chimney, and we're living on caviar and honey.
1: Hooray!

So that was brought to you by the absolute genius that also brought you Space Oddity, Life on Mars, Heroes, the list goes on, doesn't it? David Bowie there from 1967 again. apparently it's based on songs by one of Bowie's early influences, Anthony Newley. And we're going to be hearing from him in the future on Feeling Groovy, Holden's Golden Oldies, here on Westwoods Radio, WWR. The Laughing Gnome did not chart on its initial release, but when it reared its head again in 1973, it got to number 6 in the UK and number 3 in New Zealand. Okay, so thanks for listening, as always. And no, we're not at the end of the show just yet, Mike. You usually say that at the end, don't you? It's always a pleasure to have you aboard for this 2-hour musical mystery tour back to the 60s. So can I mention again, please, at your will, that my next program will be a greatest hits special. So we'll be healing from the healing. We will be. It's a healing experience, isn't it? Music, it is actually. We're going to be hearing from the Stones, the Beatles, Sandy, Lulu, Dusty, the Birds, lots of artists, lots of the big artists of the decade, and their biggest hits. Okay, so we're going on to our Continental Connection now for this edition. And if you're a regular listener to the show, and I certainly hope you are, you may recall that earlier this year, Mrs. H and I visited Berlin. Excuse me. And I discovered some of the pop music in the DDR Museum there, produced by East Germany in the 60s. So let's find ourselves back in the DDR, not back in the USSR, but back in the DDR, and listen to Papagei Twist by Ruth Brandin.

0: So it wasn't all doom and gloom behind the Berlin Wall, was it? Dear, dear, dear. Papagei Twist by Ruth Brandon. Papagei, parrot, parrot twist. What's that funny theory about parrots? It's all very well for them to say Polly want a cracker, but they've never seemed to put over a valid argument as to why they might deserve the cracker. Nonsense, is it? It really is nonsense. Okay, so born Ruth Langhammer in 1940, the singer had been a member of a quartet called Die Kolibris, and also of the duos Ruth und Evelyn and Ruth und Volkmar. And she had a successful career throughout the 60s, but at the turn of the decade, it was decided that her style of music, for some reason, no longer seemed to fit in with the political ideologies of the Deutsche Demokratische Republik. Okay, so moving on, we've got about 40 minutes of the show to go. After this, it'll be Twang Time with the Shadows.
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Oh, Hank, lovely bit of tremolo there at the end, my friend. Shadows, Man of Mystery. From 1960, that was their second top 10 UK hit as artists in their own right, and was a follow-up to the massive hit of the summer. Same year, Apache, that's actually coming up on the Greatest Hits show. Yeah, the melody itself was written for a TV film series, the Edgar Wallace Mysteries, produced by the company Anglo Amalgamated, who would announce their films on screen with the fanfare that you might hear, well, you do hear if you're listening from the outset, fanfare announcing the beginning of Feeling Groovy, Holden's Golden Oldies here on Westworld's Radio. Okay, so after this, we will be hearing from one Joe Cocker.

0: Street Friday.
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So, from 1968 there, track from his debut album, with a little help from my friends, Margarine by Joe Cocker. So that's actually spelled M-A-R-J-O-R-I-N-E. So it's a clever wordplay with Margarine and Marjorie. And it's nothing to do with the actual alternative to butter. Could you tell Stork from butter, as was the advertising slogan in the 60s. Of course, other brands of margarine were, of course, available, as indeed some probably still are. So back to the disc. It was released in March 1968 as a single. It barely scraped into the top 50 at the time. As I say, it was a track on Joe's debut album, with a little help from my friends. And that particular track will more than likely come up in another special edition that I've got planned of Feeling Groovy, Holden, there, put him in, Mike, that's better. Feeling Groovy, Holden's Golden Oldies, planned for the future. It's going to be full of covers of Beatles and Stones songs, Rolling Stones songs, of course, from the 1960s. So not covered, you know, like Tumbling Dice by Linda Ronstadt, for example, 70s. So I've done a lot of research, or rather my team have, and kudos to them for finding these 60s covers of tracks by probably the two biggest bands of the 60s. But there were other big bands, and of course, there were these guys.

0: Whoa, I didn't expect that one to finish quite so soon. Carl, where were you? What were you doing? You could have sung a little bit longer. Carl Wilson on lead vocals there, of course, with the Beach Boys. 1967 from the album Wild Honey. It's written by Brian Wilson and Mike Love, and it was originally intended to be recorded by the band Three Dog Night. But as I say, Carl recorded it with his lead vocal there. That was the second single from the album, and it peaked at number 19 in the US and number 11 in the UK.
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0: So, we have got about 30 minutes of the show to go. We haven't had a high waster hit yet. I did promise you you'd know this one. This is Ardeen Taylor. There's a ghost in my house. Get that talcum on the floor and really let rip with this one.

An absolute Northern Soul classic. It's hard not to disagree with that sentiment. I think you'll agree not to disagree or whatever. I don't know. Written once again by Holland Dozier Holland, with a contribution from Ardeen Taylor himself. Yeah, there's a ghost in my house. That was released in 67 on a Motown subsidiary label, VIP Records, but it was not a hit. However, after it had become a popular song on the Northern Soul circuit in Britain, such as the Blackpool Mecca, Wigan Casino, Twisted Wheel, etc., it was reissued on the Tamla Motown label, which, interestingly enough, by that time was owned by EMI over here. And that reached number three on the UK singles chart in 1974. So moving on, I played this one a little time ago, but it's such a lovely piece of pop. And once again, it's a Joe Meek production. I know Mrs. H loves this one, so Mrs. H, you've got a double whammy this week. Here are the Honeycombs with That's the Way.

0: Absolute piece of pop perfection there from 1965 and number 12 in the UK for the Honeycombs. That was their fourth hit in this country. Group is, of course, best remembered for their 1964 hit, Have I the Right, and produced by Joe Meek. I think that was produced by Joe as well. That was a million seller across the globe. Now, it's been said that the inclusion of Honey Lantry, who provided the vocals on the disc that we've just heard, as a female drummer, was for novelty value. There's a few stories about this, but actually she was a very, very accomplished percussionist. Yeah, she was a hairdresser, because we've got Honeycombs, but she was also a great drummer, and I think that's overlooked very often in some pop circles. Okay, so moving on, and after this we will have our Rhinestone Reminiscence.
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Yeah, one of the greatest musical duos of the 20th century, in my opinion. Johnny and June. Johnny Cash and June Carter Jackson from the LP. Carrying On with Johnny Cash and June Carter. Yeah, released in February 1967, understandably reached number two on the US country charts, didn't quite hit the top spot, and is pretty much the signature song of the duo. But in the same year, the song was recorded by Nancy and Lee, Nancy Sinatra and Lee Hazelwood, and their version got to number 14 on the pop charts. So moving on, about 20 minutes to go, and let's have two tracks back to back now from two popular girl groups of the early 60s, both songs coming out of that shrine of pop songwriting, New York's Brill Building. We're going to hear from the Cookies in a little while. In the meantime, here are the Ronettes.

So written by Jerry Goffin and Carole King. We heard The Cookies there from the summer of 64 with I'm Into Something Good, which of course was a massive hit for Herman's Hermits later in the year, staying on top of the UK charts for 2 weeks in October. I think that did fairly well in the States for The Cookies. And before that, from the songwriting duo of Jeff Barry and Ellie Greenwich, who actually collaborated, as you probably would gather, with Phil Spector. The Ronettes, actually credited as The Ronettes featuring Veronica. I Can Hear Music spent 1 week at the top of the Billboard Hot 100 in 1966. You may be more familiar with the Beach Boys cover from 1969, which was the US number 24 and UK number 10. So two great songs there from the Songsmiths at the Brill Building. After this promo, we will hear from a gentleman who you may not have heard sing before, but you will definitely know one of his compositions. So after this, as I say, we will hear from a gentleman called Jerry Lorden.

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We'd love to hear from you and get your message out to the

Jerry Lordan there from 1960. Yeah, it's got 1960 written all over it, hasn't it? Elements of Cliff, elements of Adam Faith. So, Jerry Lordan, that was the most successful of his three solo chart singles. And he decided after a while, maybe it's time to concentrate on songwriting. And one of his melodies, he went along to the Shadows and played it on his ukulele. And they said, yeah, we really like that. We're going to record that. That was Apache. He wrote Apache. Oh, dear. It's great. They played it on a ukulele. As I say, Apache. And the rest, as they say, is history. Okay, we've got about 10 minutes to go. Let's move on here. Our Freddie and the Dreamers.

Yeah, short and sweet there from Freddie and the Boys. If you're going to make a fool of somebody, Freddie and the Dreamers. Now, some time ago on Feeling Groovy, Holden's Cold Oldies here on Westworts Radio WWR, I played the original of a song covered by George Harrison in 1987. I've Got My Mind Set on You, originally recorded by James Ray in 1962. And a year earlier, James Ray recorded the original version of that song that we've just heard. Reached number three on the, Freddie and the Dreamers version, reached number three on the UK singles chart in 1963 and was the opening track of the group's eponymous, there it is, that's the E word, debut album. Here's a fun fact for you. As a solo artist, Freddie Garrity made an appearance on the very first edition of the, remember this, the Wheel Tappers and Shunters Social Club, used to be on the TV on a Saturday night, I think. You can still find it, I think, on the Talking Pictures channel. If you have a Freeview television, other methods of viewing are, of course, available, then Wheel Tappers and Shunters Social Club, I can't do the voice, Colin Crompton his name was, with the that bell. I'm doing the ringing the bell motion. You can't see it. Mike, remember, it's the wireless. Oh, dear. Got about 5 minutes to go. Let's move on. Here are the Trogs, Andover's Finest.

Yeah, I'm afraid I'm going to have to cut you short there. Reg Presley, of course, the Trogs, Girl Like You. And that was recorded in the same session as Wild Thing. Yeah, massive hit, both here and the States. So we've got about 3 minutes to go or so. I'm going to sign off by saying always a pleasure, never a chore. You've been listening to Mike Holden on Westwoods Radio, WWR, broadcasting to Bradford on Avon, Melksham, Trowbridge, the wider Westwoods area, anywhere online through your smart speaker or on DAB+ even. You can hear me Tuesday 12 to 2, Saturday 5 to 7 via T, and then anywhere on the Play Again button on the WWR website. Okay, so thanks to all the team here at Westwoods Radio for making this possible. Thanks for listening. Just one more thing. Don't forget my next show, Greatest Hits. You'll know so many of these songs, about 99.999% recurring, as you said earlier on. All nonsense, but no, a great show of greatest hits. So once again, thanks very much for listening. Going to sign off with Harry and Sooty, and then we're going to sign off with the Fab Four. Once again, bless you for listening, and I'll see you soon.

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1: Two British people have died in a helicopter crash in Greece while celebrating their honeymoon. Asset management firm Blackstone says it's shocked by the death of its beloved employee Alex Cromie and his wife Marie Ebert. They died alongside their pilot when the private helicopter crashed and sparked a fire. Next, the Children's Commissioner is warning of closed doors and dead ends for many education providers when they refer young people to the government's anti-terror programme. Dame Rachel D'Souza says children interested in violence are being dismissed if they don't fit a single ideology.
2: I need to know who is actually trying to sort out this child, to get them de-radicalised from violence, to make things better.
1: Prime Minister Andy Burnham says the UK is continuing to support Ukraine 100%. It comes after Moscow threatened consequences for the reported use of British drones for strikes deep into Russia. And Sir Christopher Nolan's The Odyssey has become the biggest film of all time at the BFI IMAX. It's generated more than £2.6 million in ticket sales. That's the latest from Radio News Hub. I'm Tanita Sims.
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Visage and Fade to Grey there here on West Wilts Radio. This is Pete, this is The Music Machine, and say that was Visage, Fade to Grey. Midjor, who wrote that and produced that, is back out on tour starting next week, and I'll be seeing him at the Forum on the 8th, so I can't wait for that one. That should be good stuff. So coming up now though, this is Darrell Hall, John Oates on West Wilts Radio. I can't go for that, no can do.

That's good advice from Joe Jackson there. It's different for girls. West Wilts Radio, now on DAB. This is Pete. This is The Music Machine. Coming up next, this is going to be the Doobie Brothers, and this is China Grove.

0: And that is China Grove. That's the Doobie Brothers there. Got their name because I smoked too many of them, apparently. Coming up next is this.
1: This is Pete Cole on West Wilts Radio, and now it's time for a cover version.
0: That's right, so cover version time for you lucky people. And talking of lucky, it is Get Lucky. Yeah, this is a version by Hailstorm, though. Enjoy this.

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And that's the Jam, and that's a town called Malice, from the Matador, of course, original motion picture. Coming up now, a bit of Michael Jackson for you. We were playing Michael Jackson at the weekend. We were away, having a nice break away, and some of his came on for my grandson, who likes Michael Jackson. This is One Day in Your Life.

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0: Phil Collins, a studio, whatever that means. Apparently he doesn't know either. Time for this.
1: This is Pete Cole on West Wilts Radio. This song is a long one. Enjoy.

no one knows. Pet Shop Boys there, and that's West End Girls. That's the disco mix from their album Disco, where they reimagined several of their big songs and did disco versions of them. Since then, they've brought out Disco 2 and Disco 3 as well. They're well worth checking out if you like that type of music and like your electro pop. So this is West Wilts Radio. This is Pete. This is The Music Machine. And coming up next, a bit of a change of scenery. This is Into the Valley with the Skids.

0: Well, Chris from Maneuvers in the Dark, OMD there for you. That's Pandora's Box from the album Sugar Tax, one of the best live bands on the circuit at the moment. They are superb live. And they'll be playing in Bristol. I think it's Cannons Marsh Amphitheatre on the 6th of June. And I'll have to wait to July to see them, though, when I'll be seeing them in Margate. So there we are. We'll be travelling all the way over there just to see OMD. But they're worth it. So coming up now, it's time for some different type of music.
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One more time. Here we are, that's Kitchen Clubbing for this week for you there. That was, of course, that was Daft Punk, One More Time. Before that, Good Life by Inner City. And before that, a bit of Fatboy Slim, of course. Now it's time

Modern Romance and I Moosey for you there, just to liven things up a little bit. While I'm thinking of it, don't forget Lucy Jones, star of the West End stage and various other things, is appearing on the 16th of May at the Wiltshire Music Centre, sponsored by West Wilts Radio. We're putting the show on. Still some tickets available. We'd really like you all to be there, so contact the Wiltshire Music Centre and get your tickets now while there's still some left. So it's likely to be a really good show. She's not doing many more at the moment. She's just come off of the West End stage and from Les Miserables. And yeah, we've got a show with her on the 16th here in Wiltshire, in Bradford-on-Avon. In the meantime, this is the Fun Boy 3.

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And you're listening to Westworlds Radio. Don't turn it off.

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XCC Senses working overtime for you there. They're from Swindon, of course, are quite local. Before that, the Corgis, Everybody's Got to Learn Sometime, and they're pretty local as well. So a couple of our more successful local bands really for you there. Coming up now, not local at all, but a good band. Well, good in the studio. When I saw them live, very disappointing, but that's my opinion. This is Level 42 and Lessons in Love.

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That's the Water Boys there. How Long Will I Love You? Before that, Perfect by Fairground Attractions. A couple of Celtic influenced artists for you there. Coming up next, going to move across the States here on Westfields Radio. This is on DAB, of course, now. So hopefully you can listen to us in your car. First off, track from Lynyrd Skynyrd from their album Second Helping. And then a track from Bob Seger. Starting off, though, Lynyrd Skynyrd, Working for the MCA.

woke last night to the sound of thunder. How far off, I sat and wondered. Started humming a song from 1962. Ain't it funny how the night moves when you just don't seem to have as much to lose. Strange how the night moves.

Seeker there for you, and Night Moves from the album of the same name, of course. And these are one of the few artists that I never got to see live. I would have liked to see live, but I don't think it'd be coming over to the UK to do a tour now, unfortunately. But something I would like to see live. Coming up, going to finish the show with three 60s songs from the Swinging Blue Jeans, Dave D. Dozy, Beaky, Mick and Titch, and then Bill Withers. So thanks very much for listening. This has been Pete on the Music Machine. Thanks for listening to the show tonight. Hope you've enjoyed it. I'll be back next week on Bank Holiday Monday for a special where the presenters have all picked some of their favourite songs, so that should be a good one. In the meantime, here's some 60s music.

0: This is West Wilts Radio News.
1: A large emergency response has been launched after reports of four people getting into difficulty off the Sussex coast. Multiple ambulances and two air ambulances could be seen near the RNLI station in Shoreham-by-Sea in West Sussex this afternoon. Andy Burnham has praised the first major milestone in his push to give communities more control over their services. That's as Number 10 North and the West Midlands Combined Authority joined forces to save bus services in private hands that were at risk in the area.
2: This is the single biggest act of public control since I came into office. It's a very big day.
1: Firefighters have completed work to tackle the Cairngorms wildfire nearly 5 weeks after it began. The wildfire in the Cairngorms National Park began at around midday on July the 15th, and more than 500 firefighters have been deployed to fight the blaze since. And Spain football captain Rodri has completed a move to Barcelona. He joins the Spanish giants on a four-year deal for a reported £65 million. From Radio News Hub, I'm Johnny Holmes.
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5: Hello, it's Andrew Matthews here with a million songs across your brain. And would you believe it, this is the 100th show. Special guests tonight, we'll talk to them in a minute. But in the meantime, here's a song by the Go-Betweens, one from Down Under. This is called Streets of Your Town, and it's from the album called 19 Lovers Lane.

0: That's the Go-Betweens there from 1988, remastered the album into 2020. Now I'm joined tonight on the show by two members of Talking Code. I've got Chris and Sneds. Hiya guys.
1: Good evening.
2: Good evening.
0: How was your journey here?
1: It was good.
0: Where have you come from?
1: So I came across from Morton Bassett, met up with Sneds in Devizes, and then we've hot-footed across from Devizes to here.
0: Brilliant. Okay. Well, it's not too hot in here tonight. We've got the windows open because it's a bit quieter in the immediate environment, so that's good. And you've got three tracks of a lifetime each, or well, one of you sneaked in four, but so we've got a lot to get through. I'm going to play a couple more songs, and we'll get into your tracks of a lifetime then.
1: Great.
0: Okay, right. Okay, now I went back and listened to the Geese album before Getting Killed, which, as you know, I've played a few times on the show. This is a track called I See Myself from 3D Country.

That's the sound of Fleet Foxes from 2008. I played that because I came across them on the playlist at the Pump Acoustic on last Friday when I was down there in Trowbridge. And I thought, yeah, that was a really good album. I'll listen to it again. I think I saw them somewhere. I saw them somewhere in Bristol. Yeah, a long time ago. Here's a track by Sigrid.

0: Right, that was Sigrid there from 2019. And that was actually a choice made by one of my guests tonight. So I've got Sneds and Chris, guitarist and vocalist, stroke dancer.
1: I try.
0: From Talking Code. Great, welcome again.
1: Thank you.
0: You've been in Bradford-on-Avon. You've played in Bradford-on-Avon, I should say, because I remember we had you in Lamb Yard, and I think you did the music festival on the main stage, was it last year? You played at the football club as well.
2: Yeah.
0: Is that right?
2: Yeah.
1: Lamb Yard last year, this year, football club, and in Westbury Gardens.
0: Yeah, that's right. Yeah. Okay.
1: So Bradford-on-Avon has been very kind to us. So we are very pleased about that. Thank you.
2: We've played the Three Horseshoes as
1: Three
2: well.
1: Three Horseshoes as well.
0: Well, fantastic. So let me start by saying Talking Code, why is that the name of the band? Where did it come from?
1: It's quite a simple concept, really. The name of the band really just comes from the idea that everybody relates to music differently. So where one song may have a certain meaning to one person, give them certain feelings or put them in a certain place in time, that could be altogether different for someone else. So that it's a play on that idea and that theory, really.
2: The code that's within the song is relevant to each individual.
1: And we like to really sort of embrace that idea in our songwriting. So the songs, you know, have a level of mystery about some of the lyrical content as well, leaving it open to interpretation.
2: It is what you make of it. Yeah.
1: Yeah. Absolutely.
0: Okay.
1: Yeah.
0: So don't ask what the song's about, because it might mean something to one person, something else to someone else.
2: Exactly that. You're the listener. You decide.
0: Okay. All right. Your strap line for your music says something like euphoric, uplifting pop. Is that can you elaborate a little bit on your genre?
1: Yeah, certainly. You are right. I'll do my best, and then my wingman here, Sneds, can come in with any flavor as well. But that is right. It is uplifting, euphoric. Euphoric indie pop, but there's a very sort of prominent retro flavour about what we do as well. So a lot of the synth sections and a lot of the soundscapes are reminiscent of some of those big 80s pop songs, and then moving into sort of some of the early 90s crossover stuff as well. So yeah, you're right. Euphoric, uplifting, indie pop with a big retro flavour.
2: Yeah, I think we say it's euphoric indie pop also because what we don't want to do is we're quite conscious of not being exclusive with what we're doing. So we equally want to appeal to a toddler and their grandparents in the audience. You know, the euphoric, get everyone up.
0: Yeah.
2: In and enjoying themselves at the same time. You know, it's all about the inclusivity with us, I think.
0: Mm-hmm. Yeah. Yeah. I know somebody, I can't remember whether it was Joe Hunt or whether it was Barney who did the sound in Westbury Garden, but he said, I really enjoyed Talking Code set. He said, their songs, I'm joining in with them. I feel as if I know them.
1: Wow.
0: And I haven't heard them before. Your hooks are really captivating.
2: That's it. I think when we first started writing together, this is going back a wee while, but we always sort of said, imagine this is being played on Goal of the Week, on Match of the Day, didn't we? You know? So it's that sort of big hook, the euphoria, and that's what we want. We want people to feel that level of familiarity, but and enough that it doesn't feel completely alien to people, and you can pull more people in.
0: Yeah, definitely. Okay, now the way this is going to work is you've chosen three tracks each. Mm-hmm. I think that Sigrid track was one of yours, Sneds, wasn't it?
2: Indeed, you sneaked
0: in a fourth one, yeah.
2: To be fair, it was a list of 30, and I had to have it beaten down to three. This is hard.
0: It is hard. Of course it is. But anyway, you've got six between you now left, and we're going to go Sneds, Chris, alternating.
1: Yep. All right.
0: So. Sneds, tell us about this first track, not the Sigrid. Well, you can mention the Sigrid one as well, and then we'll go into your second one.
2: Yep. I think the Sigrid track was very much... when it came out a few years ago, it was just such a big pop song. I love pop music. And it was one of those ones where we sort of actually... this is a track which we want... everybody enjoys it. Everybody wants to be involved. I like that. Can we do something like that, please? It's awesome.
0: Okay.
2: And then the next track, which I think is the Bangles track.
0: It is.
2: the Bangles were the first band that I really remember being aware of. I don't think it was this track. In fact, it wasn't. It was Walk Like an Egyptian that was the first one that I was aware of. But then my parents bought me this as my first album. And this particular track was one which I always came back to. You know, that classic sort of girl band sound of the 80s, but harking back to the 60s. It's just a really cracking track. I love it.
0: Okay, let's hear it. This is the Bangles, and If She Knows What She Wants.

0: Well, that's the Bangles, and it's the first time we've had a Bangles track on the show since I've been doing it. So, oh. Yeah, there we are. Oh, there you go. The first one. Right, so Chris, you're the singer, as we said, and I said dancer, but that wasn't really a joke. It's a very noticeable feature of Talking Code, isn't it?
1: It is, yeah, and I think that we, as a band, as we've developed, as we've evolved, and as our songs have taken on a certain direction, it felt like it would be a good thing for the performance for me to put the guitar down and play less and actually be a little bit more of a showman, a little bit more of a front man. And as we sort of say in the band, there is a difference between playing songs and delivering songs. And I kind of see it to really lead the way in delivering our songs with that sort of high energy and more sort of frontmanship, if you like, with the boys and the rest of the band kind of putting their energy in as well. And it's really just given us, definitely a performance lift by consciously playing sort of less guitar on stage.
0: Okay.
1: Yeah.
0: And when did you first decide you were going to be a singer?
1: Well,
0: or was that thrust upon you? Or?
1: No. Well, really, I started singing from a very young age. In my primary school, I used to be in the choir.
0: Okay.
1: And I had my first...
0: Which primary school would that
1: be? Englefield Primary School. Englefield near Reading.
0: Oh, right.
1: I grew up in Tilehurst.
0: Okay, so did I.
1: Near Reading. No way.
0: Yeah, really?
1: So I was in...
0: I went to Thiel.
1: So did I.
0: Did you?
1: For year 7 and 8, before moving to Wootton Bassett, and I joined the Wootton Bassett Comprehensive in year 9. But
0: Thiel Green, there's a whole conversation which would bore every listener. But we won't go there now. But.
2: You've got the wrong element, because you should have Marky here.
1: He lives in Reading and in Calcot.
0: That's my hometown.
1: Now still, really? Yeah, well, yeah, yeah, it was mine for the first 12 years of my life. So how about that?
0: There we are.
1: My singing really was through choir. I had a really inspirational primary school teacher called Mrs. Taylor. She was full of vibrancy and energy.
0: Played, that's my mum. No, it's not really.
1: Yeah,
0: it's
1: okay. and played the piano. And so I got involved in singing there. And then that kind of stuck with me. I tried some other instruments through school, violin, piano, didn't really get on with those. But later I picked up the drums. So drums was my first instrument, really. And singing, I was doing backing vocals in the band. But then later on, after that all finished, I kind of went back to vocals and Talking Code was born thereafter.
0: Okay. Yeah. Tell us about your first choice.
1: First choice
0: song.
1: Oh,
0: on
1: song.
0: Here.
1: Yes, yeah,
0: yeah. that old thing.
1: It is the Counting Crows. Song,
0: it is the
1: right?
0: Counting Crows one.
1: I can't remember the order. I'm so sorry. So, this song I chose because I was about 18 years old, I think at the time, and I'd actually just discovered Matchbox 20, and I'd bought Yourself or Someone Like You. Matchbox 20's first album, and I absolutely love the sound, specifically 3 AM and a few other songs on that record as well. And I said to one of my work colleagues, I said, hey look, I've come across this band Matchbox 20. He said, hey look, if you like them, you'll love Counting Crows.
0: Right.
1: I was like, really? He said, so I on that recommendation alone, went down to the HMV store, bought August and Everything After, Counting Crows' first album, listened through, and of course this track round here is the first song on the album, and it just, well, it blew me away. It was a lyrical masterpiece, and it was one of the songs I have in my living memory where I was like, it had this huge impact on me, and I thought, yes, music is something for me.
0: Let's hear it. Round here, Counting Crows.

better view of the crumbling difference between wrong and right. Well, I walk in the air between the rain, through myself and back home.

0: Well, we're going to leave Counting Crows there with that live version of Round Here. Right, so Sneds, you're the guitarist. When was the guitar the instrument you decided to focus on?
1: I wouldn't say it was thrust upon me, but my dad was a really big Queen fan, so I didn't really have too much of a choice. I first got a plank when I was probably about 7 or 8, and then I think started taking it seriously when I was about 13.
0: Right, okay.
1: So, and then it just kind of... I think at that point it became a little bit obsessive. I was very lucky. I got to go and study audio technology at university, which meant that we spent far too much time in practice rooms playing guitar. It's always just been there, and it was my job for a little while, and now it's a very, very important part of my life what effectively I guess is a hobby, but it's just always been there. I think I'd be bereft without the guitars.
0: So music technology, was you went into that as an occupation?
1: I did music and audio technology as a university, and I wanted to come out and do something like that. I came out and I taught music for a little while.
0: Okay.
1: Sort of as a peripatetic teacher at secondary schools, and that was great fun. But the money and the hours weren't there, so I ended up having to get a proper job in software development. As my mates sort of say, I'm not a proper developer anyway. But it's. I would love to do music full time. It's always something which we wanted to do as a band. It would be nice to be able to go full time and pay the bills by it. But it's quite nice not to have to pay the bills by doing music that you don't want to do. You know, talking code is just always stuff that we want to do.
0: That's great. Tell me about your next track choice.
1: The next track is a band called Cake. I don't know that. They're a little bit left field. They're the only band that I know that actively have mariachi, brass and a melodica involved, along with someone who doesn't quite sing but doesn't quite rap either. I remember this was a band which kind of turned me on to some left field kind of music. You know, they were doing tracks which were just really exciting, interesting and different, and I was about 14 or 15. And you sit up listening to Mark Radcliffe and Lard late night on the radio, and this was a track which I'd wait for. It kind of spoke to me. It was definitely formative in my approach to sort of bass playing more than anything else, I think, as well. So.
0: Okay. Short Skirt, Long Jacket by Cake.

0: Wow, really like that. Go listen to that. I've not heard Cake before, but there's elements of Chili's there and Talking Heads, or I don't know.
1: Everyone needs more Cake in their life. I do think that Fingernails That Shine Like Justice has got to be one of the greatest lyrics of all time.
0: Fantastic. Yeah. Right, back to you, Chris. Yeah. You mentioned the writing of the songs and the meaning is what the listener makes of it. Mm-hmm. But you are an originals band.
2: Yeah.
0: Have you ever played covers? Have you ever been in a covers band? Or
2: I have personally. Yeah. I think Sned's has played in covers bands before. So I for a time, for about two and a half years, fronted the Britpop Boys.
0: Right.
2: Who is a band I think are quite well known.
0: Yeah, yeah. We had them in here for this year's music festival.
2: Yeah. Brilliant. Yeah. So great bunch of guys. And actually, I took so much from that. In performance and characterization. So I'm really grateful of that opportunity. And then when I was just sort of 17, 18, before getting serious about original music, I was pretending to be Liam Gallagher in a covers band back then as well. So yeah, I've got experience of doing covers as well, and tribute.
0: I asked that really because of your next choice, really, which is, it's probably up there with one of the most covered songs ever. I heard it only last night in the Canal Tavern.
2: Yeah, I bet you did. Yeah, it's pretty much, it's a staple one in every covers band set, really, isn't it?
0: Yeah, so yeah. Why have you chosen this one?
2: Well, there is a story behind it. So this is another song that's all about impact for me. I was working in an office at the time and I heard it come on the radio, and it's the first time I'd heard it. And not so much the lyrical content, but the pure energy, the sonics, the momentum of the song just captivated me. And I was like, what is that? And who is that by? I've got to know. And later on, I was like, yeah, this is the kind of music that I want to create. Through that, I then discovered Ronnie Vannucci, the drummer. And I thought, I want to be able to play drums like him. So this is a song that has inspired me for so much. I've never covered it.
0: Right.
2: But it is a song that's inspired me and the band that have inspired me for the music they create in so many different ways.
0: Okay, let's hear it. Mr. Brightside.

0: by the Killers there from Hot Fuss, and we played a track from Hot Fuss just last week as well on the show. Great album.
1: Great album.
0: Right, Sneds, your next track is not one I was expecting from a guitarist.
2: Ah, yeah. I think I've always had a little bit of a penchant for the synths and for the big squelchy sounds. Soundscapes are something that were really important, I think, but it was probably about this time where I'd been, like, as a guitarist you really get into all the rock bands and everything's all about guitars and about how many notes you can squeeze in and such like, and these guys, along with Portishead, were probably the people who kind of captured and said, actually this is more about texture.
0: Mm.
2: And more about in creating an atmosphere with as little extra noise as possible. It's not all about the notes which you've got in. You know, the Air are just such an interesting band. If you only know one or two of their tracks, I really suggest you go and have a listen to some other ones, other albums, because they've got a really great back catalogue.
0: Yeah.
2: So it's Kelly Watch the Stars, isn't it?
0: It is. Kelly Watch the Stars from Moon Safari by Air.
2: It's an awesome track.

0: That's the electronic sounds of air there. Right, back to you, Chris. Tell us about your last choice.
1: Well, similar to the previous two, again, another big sort of impact song, impact band, growing up through sort of my teens. Of course, it was the time of Britpop, and I was introduced to Oasis through a couple of friends. And
0: if you're singing the Britpop boys as well,
1: then, yeah, this is it. Yeah, so I fell in, and this was the this comes from a live experience. Mm-hmm. This is shortly after Standing on the Shoulder of Giants came out, which was actually my favourite Oasis record.
0: Okay,
1: it's not many people's, but it is mine, and it was the first time that I'd experienced a live gig show at this scale. Stadium. It was the old Wembley Stadium.
0: Right.
1: It must have been 2002, 2003.
0: Yeah.
1: And one song they walked onto, I won't repeat the title because it has swearing in, but they then played this second. And it was, for me, the time the band had the best lineup as well. Gem, Andy Bell, Noel Liam and Alan White. And this was a band that had a big, big impact on me growing up, and has influenced me as well.
0: Go Let It Out by Oasis.

0: That's Oasis there. Not a track I've been familiar with, but it's got a fantastic drive to it, that one, hasn't it?
1: Exactly.
0: Yeah, yeah. I think my favourite track off of the Definitely Might Be album, or Definitely Maybe, drop a covers band in if you can help. Columbia, for the same reason. I really like that one.
1: Yeah.
0: Okay, you mentioned your Oasis experience at Wembley. Sneds, do you have a favourite gig that you've been to?
2: I think that would very much depend. Up until probably about last year, I would have said Bjork at the Royal Albert Hall with an orchestra, which was amazing. But last year, I went to see Jason Isbell at the Beacon over in Bristol.
0: Right, right.
2: And that just blew me away. The sound was absolutely amazing.
0: Fantastic. Okay, so coming back to Talking Code now, you are a four-piece band.
1: Yeah. Mm-hmm.
0: But I would say you're also a five-piece band because you've got an amazing... what's the job title? Manager? Tour manager? Promoter?
2: It's a Lindsay.
0: It's a Lindsay. Yeah, I mean, you've got four songs tonight. It's Lindsay who sent that email saying, I know it says three, but I've got four. Yeah, and I thought, I was expecting that, actually.
1: Wow, yeah.
0: Because, she does a fantastic job for you guys, doesn't she? With sorting you out, getting the organisation there, chasing me over every bit of setting up that is needed and so on. Must be a fifth member of the band.
1: Yeah, we are very fortunate to have Linz. Massive shout out to her. She's listening.
0: She's listening.
1: Yeah, I hope so.
2: She will be. She'll tell us where we've gone wrong.
1: Yeah, that's right. Yeah.
0: We'll she'll tell me what question I didn't ask.
1: We're doing the feedback in the car probably when we get out. So we met Lindsay when we did a short run of dates with a band called My Life Story. She came out nice and early with her friend Karen to watch the support act, which was us, and absolutely loved what we were doing at the time. And then a year or two later, we were doing a little initiative where we were asking people to make suggestions on where we could go to play. She made a suggestion, and I said, "Well, how about you book the show for us?" "Okay, yeah, I'll do that." And then it just went from there. So it's a beautiful thing because our relationship has grown purely out of the passion that Linz showed and has for our music, which has continued relentlessly for all the time that we've been working together for now, which is coming on for 10 years,
2: yeah,
1: I should think.
2: Yeah.
1: Okay. So we're very grateful. Thanks,
0: one thing she will have us all for is if we don't play your song. So we better play your More Than Friends song right now. Do you want to say anything about this song?
2: It's quite good.
0: Yeah,
1: we like it.
0: Okay. And it's a new single.
1: It's our most recent release. We've got more new music on the way coming out later in this year. Okay. But this is our current single, More Than Friends.
0: Talking Code, More Than Friends. Here we go.

0: It's Andrew Matthews, our Million Songs Across My Brain, with my guests Sneds and Chris from Talking Code, which you're listening to at this very moment, saying goodbye for this week. Thank you for coming on, guys. Hope you've had a good time.
1: Thanks so much.
2: Thanks for having us.
0: Yeah, but we'll be talking later, I'm sure.
1: Yeah, okay. Great.

0: Quilts Radio News.
1: A large emergency response has been launched after reports of four people getting into difficulty off the Sussex coast. Multiple ambulances and two air ambulances could be seen near the RNLI station in Shoreham-by-Sea in West Sussex this afternoon. Andy Burnham has praised the first major milestone in his push to give communities more control over their services. That says Number 10 North and the West Midlands Combined Authority joined forces to save bus services in private hands that were at risk in the area.
2: This is the single biggest act of public control since I came into office. It's a very big day.
1: Firefighters have completed work to tackle the Cairngorms wildfire nearly 5 weeks after it began. The wildfire in the Cairngorms National Park began at around midday on July the 15th, and more than 500 firefighters have been deployed to fight the blaze since. And Spain football captain Rodri has completed a move to Barcelona. He joins the Spanish giants on a four-year deal for a reported £65 million. From Radio News Hub, I'm Johnny Holmes.
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Hello and welcome to this week's Where Is My Mind on West Wilts Radio, where community matters and so does decent coffee. I am Bert Appleton, and if anything is broken, it probably was me. I am here in body, and Where Is My Mind was played for you by Yoav. The song, like all those on this show, have been featured in cinematic films and in almost all cases released on a soundtrack album. There is irony in me presenting this particular theme as I rarely watch films. I can't remember them, can't remember any actors' names or the cast lists, and this irritates all of you I know. However, you've pulled together and sent me some great suggestions. Yoav's interpretation featured in the 2011 film Sucker Punch, but the near-celestial original by the Pixies was in Fight Club, but I've been advised not to talk about that for obvious reasons. So, settle in. Has everybody got their gallon of fizzy drink and a wheelbarrow?

Still Believe there from The Lost Boys. And as I said, more of that later. Now, luckily, this is not true, but here's where the story ends.

So Matt suggested we play that one from the Sundays, Here's Where the Story Ends, which featured on both The World's End, which was the third comedy film with Pegg and Frost, and in Blown Away, the 1994 thriller with bombs in it. One of the few films I referenced on the show that I have seen, in fact, a training film, which we shouted loudly at Jeff Bridges and Tommy Lee Jones, saying things like, "You don't want to do it like that." And now for this classic proposed by hustlers, both of them, Adrian and Darren. This is Harry Nilsson with Everybody's Talking.

That was Harry Nilsson from the 1969 movie Midnight Cowboy, which threw together John Voight and Dustin Hoffman in a frankly squalid and depressing plot. I admit, as I said earlier, I'm no film critic, but when I feel like I need a shower break halfway through, that tells me it's gutter material. So, you're listening to Bert Appleton on Where Is My Mind on Westworlds Radio. A reminder of show themes to come. The next one is driving, and that will be the last one for suggestions for a while as I take my own little road trip. And pre-recorded shows will follow after that, and we'll be back to normal sometime in October, whatever normal is. And now there is a clarion call for Keanu Reeves to flipping well wake up.

Rage Against the Machine there, forcefully recommending that our hero, Neo, from The Matrix, gets out of his gym jams and puts his unfeasibly long coat on. Recommended by cast and crew members Dan the Running Man and Andy the Van Man, there are more top tunes across the Wachowskis franchise of Matrix films. I took a sample of that last one and tried the last 16 bars as an early morning alarm. Never again. The Sounds of Seattle axe wielder Andy also slapped a poster up advertising this next one from Pearl Jam. His ladder was held by the local legend Scott. From the film The Singles, here is The State of Love and Trust.

Pearl Jam there, and A State of Love and Trust. And speaking of such things, popcorn down and diaries up, everyone. The Sounds of Seattle are at the Ruse in Chippenham on Saturday the 10th of October. Get down there for some grunge and say hello to me. I'll be possibly the oldest looking there apart from the band. Now for a sing-along classic. We'll keep the lights down for you. From Mannequin in 1987, Kim Cantrell, Some Bloke as a Window Dresser, that's it really, no spoiler there. Both Mike, the Wizard of Oz, and Freesome Engine Darren rolled the credits on this badger. As we say here at Westworlds Radio, nothing's gonna stop us now.

Starship there with Nothing Is Gonna Stop Us Now with the class vocalist Grace Slick, Forever and Indeed Ever. Now for a band I must commit to try listening to again without worrying about lyrical language. See Who Rose, trailed strongly by both Matt and Mike shining their Usher's torch on the film We Bought a Zoo and the track Hoppy Polar.

Sigur Rós there with Hoppy Polar. This next soundtrack, Track of Sound, combines Aerosmith's signature sound with a wonderful story of missing your loved one. From Armageddon, which is what welcomed me home every time I was late, I recall here is I Don't Want to Miss a Thing.

Now, I'm sure you gossip-hungry moviegoers will know. Armageddon actor Liv Tyler has a biological father, Stephen the Demon of Screaming, who sings that song in Aerosmith, and an adoptive father, Todd Rundgren. They're both 78. It's complicated. You read the story. Pick and mix away now, moviegoers. Time to pick up the air guitar. Drop D for this bad boy from Queens of the Stone Age and the XXX movie with Burt doppelganger Vin Diesel. This is the longest title we've got. You think I ain't worth a dollar, but I feel like a millionaire. And do not adjust your Dolby stereo.

Queens of the Stone Age there with a Triple X movie song. You think I ain't worth a dollar, but I feel like a millionaire. Gimme Toro, gimme some more, said Mr. Homie. There's no interlude in this show, so you must wait for the ice creams. And to be honest, you should have gone before you came out. Now, Scott took his tickets for this evening and asked if I could play Chris Cornell's song Seasons from the film Singles. All right, mate,

from the 1992 rom-com Singles, that one. So I hope you all kissed and laughed at the same time. I've never quite understood that. Local hero of drumming, currently anchoring a blues band, David, sneaked in yet another version of the riff he loves so much from Led Zeppelin's Kashmir, with oversight from Jimmy Page and heralding the 1998 Godzilla movie. This is Puff Daddy with Come With Me.

Well, you're not selling it, Mr. Daddy. I'm not going anywhere. Now, I can recall my attention being grabbed by this next song like a Pearl and Dean advert for the local restaurant selling spring rolls. All Saints released Saints and Sinners in the year 2000. Co-written and produced by William Orbit, it included this song, used in the soundtrack for the Danny Boyle moving picture, The Beach. This is Pure Shores.

Pure Shores there from All Saints. A recipe for success, no doubt, enhanced by not one, but two Appletons in the band, Nicole and Natalie. Obviously, when they finished with All Saints and started the band Appleton, I was bought it as a present. In 2002, the man who has not everything, but people sort of think that you have when a birthday comes around. And that was an easy one, so if anybody wants a copy, I've got six of them. Breaking news, though, Appleton the band, back in 2026, they performed on BBC Piano Room with the single Falling Into You. You can tell we're not related, otherwise it would have been Falling Into You like, mate. Now, you do realise you're listening to Bert Appleton and Where Is My Mind on West Wilts Radio, don't you? That's a relief. West Wilts Radio transmits 24/7, you know, and all shows are also available on Listen Again 2. Spoilt rotten you are, when I was a kid, under a blanket, not a duvet, mind, with me Dan Set Transistor listening to Tommy Vance, and yet you've got all this choice. Now, one of my favourite films I haven't seen is A Star Is Born. Lady Gaga and Bradley Cooper version. I know, stop going on about it. This song was nominated in the song category by film buff Mike. I like her ladyship's soaring vocals, but I do observe that the title Shallow is slightly overstretched out to fit the melody. But then again, you decide, jury, you decide.

It's time, audience, it's time. Sit up in your VIP seats and normal ones too. The wedding present album, Bizarro. Definitely in my top 12 wedding present releases, no question. And in years of better physiological status, Matt and I have moshed to this track. Featured in the niche movie The A Word, this is Kennedy.

Whoo-wee! As David Gedge goes off to get his guitar restrung, because he always snaps strings on that badger. Grab a towel from a passing usher and dry off. And regret eating too much apple pie on top of your popcorn, I did say. With a new single out on the 21st of August, titled The Last Sunset of Summer, Joe offers us the family driving tune for summer holidays. From the rib-tickling movie National Lampoon's Vacation, here is the lad from Fleetwood, Lindsay Buckingham, with Holiday Road, and follow that straight on by the lad from Redditch, Harry Styles, with Sign of the Times.

You heard Lindsay Buckingham with Holiday Road there, and Harry Styles, Nobby's son, Sign of the Times. The latter was featured in the interstellar film Project Hail Mary with Ryan Gosling. Gosling and Styles, screaming levels would be set to Beatles, I would have thought. Mr. Styles really does have an impressive CV with some great acting as well. I'd put him through for First Interview and no mistake. Another advisory is that local melodic geniuses Wazza Amono released their album Me and the Noise on the 21st of August, and they play Bristol Exchange on October the 7th. So get with it, everybody. Moving on. Streetwise Keith gets the Director's Prize this week. Not just a few song suggestions with minor backstories, but his own soundtrack playlist and an insight into the internal battle he faced between heart and head to downselect. Call me a hopeless romantic if you must, but I am consistent. I went for your heart, Keith, and chose this.

Carter takes a train there from the brilliant Michael Caine flick Get Carter. Released by Roy Budd in 1973, the composer must not be confused with a famous person with a similar name, obviously Zola the Runner. Now, the fly on the wall video of Wolf Alice playing Smile is a movie in itself, so check that out. The track from the 2021 album Blue Weekend features in the 2026 film Supergirl. From what I've read, I'd go for the album way before you go for the film.

Wolf Alice there and Smile. Those in the VIP seats, recline now and enjoy fretboard maestro Phil's recommendation. This is Jerry Reed's Eastbound and Down.

Jerry Reed there, who was known as the Guitar Man, which is exactly what Phil's known as. From the other famous Burt, Mr. Reynolds' 1977 film Smokey and the Bandit, the road trip smuggling effort, I doubt any Oscar packing boxes were damaged in the making of that. Now, whilst buried in the cutting room, which is just behind your seats, but don't look behind you now, I discovered this Black Flag track adorning the soundtrack of a 1984 movie, which I have seen, starring Emilio Estevez, so I think is ex-Chelsea. From Repo Man, this is Black Flag with Nervous Breakdown.

Black Flag there with Nervous Breakdown from their first ever EP, ever. Basically, top tip from the film is don't open the boot of your car. You're welcome. Scott, Darren and even more cast members and crew, except I note the strangely numbered grip, voted with their film buff handsets for another song from the Lost Boys. This is Echo and the Bunnymen covering the Doors classic, People Are Strange.

Rebecca and the Bunnymen there covering The Doors' People Are Strange. And I think quite a few people think that's a good version, maybe even a better version. Sacrilege to some, I know. Now for a short public service announcement from Adrian. If, like him, and dare I say many others, you've struggled to get inside the musical mind of Bob Dylan, this track sorts all of that out and more. Adrian is now a convert. Let's all open our minds and give it a try. Fizzy drinks into the cup holder. Here is the Zimmerman who adorned the film High Fidelity with Most of the Time.

road unwinds, I can handle whatever I stumble upon. 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

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I'm strong enough not to heed. I don't build a illusion till it makes me sick. I ain't afraid of confusion.

of an absolute pushover for Ocean Colour Scene. That was 100 Mile High City from their great album Marching Already. Great soundtrack awareness training from Dan, our fellow man. As he pointed out, it featured on Lock, Stock and Two Smoking Barrels, Statham, Sting and Vinny. Dreamcast. Met Guy Ritchie in a pub once, nice bloke, had a good chat, but didn't stand his round. Dangerous thing to do, but I let it go just that once, as Vinny was with him. Now, I'd like to introduce the next song by unpicking the intellectual debate around time signatures, the studio mix, or who actually played the flugelhorn. But no, I'm reduced to explaining that this track was possibly in the Muppet movie, possibly in the Muppets. It makes Oz feel at one with the world and makes Darren feel superior for a moment. This is Rainbow Connection from Kermit.

And sadly, we interrupt that. There apparently is a West Wilts Radio rule. It has to be humans. So, as in every good movie, we're about to find out who did it. We're about to identify who that bloke was in the taxi. And indeed, why James Norton seems to be in everything. Our penultimate soundtrack tune is from Batman Forever. It was voted for by Holy Driving, Ian, Holy Vocal Chords, Darren, and indeed the Joker. This is Seal and Kiss from a Rose.

So as the end credits roll, people stand up in front of you and tread chocolate into the carpet, walking in front of the hacks who have a relation who is the assistant assistant's assistant. I've got to point you in the direction of the Taj Mahal restaurant. Out of the cinema, turn right. A reminder to check out all the shows across the week on West Wilts Radio, on DAB, online, and by asking your smart speaker in the style of a Hollywood starlet. 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Take care of yourselves and each other. To play us out, here is the theme tune from Midnight Express from Giorgio Moroder via Pub Quiz Film Ringer Oz. That's all, folks.

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1: Charlton Athletics say they are helping police inquiries after a man was found dead at their stadium, The Valley. Officers were called to Charlton's ground following an incident that occurred in the early hours of this morning. The West Midlands Combined Authority is set to take public control of local bus services in partnership with Number 10 North. Andy Burnham has praised it as the first major milestone in his push to give communities more control over their services.
2: To prevent services from collapsing, because the bus service here was close to collapse. So the first reason is to protect what is the backbone of the public transport system here across the West Midlands, serving millions of people. We needed to step in.
1: Premier League Chief Executive Richard Masters has accused embattled FIFA President Gianni Infantino of pressing the self-destruct button. It's over failed plans to sell stakes in the World Cup. And England cricket captain Joe Root says he will not make huge changes ahead of the Test match against Pakistan at Headingley. From Radio News Hub, I'm Johnny Holmes.
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West Wilts Radio, Bradford-on-Avon's own green station. This is The Party, and tonight we are celebrating Traffic, and that familiar voice, Stevie Winwood, that you hear lead vocaling there, was lead vocal for the Spencer Davis Group. More Traffic. You can all join in.

you can make it up if you want to, and yes, we usually do at the party on a Saturday night. And if you're listening on the repeat, it's Wednesday, 10 p.m. a bit late. Yeah, traffic been around since April 1967. Steve Winwood, Jim Capaldi, Chris Wood and Dave Mason. Psychedelic rock at its finest. Keep going. Do this. I dabble, roaming through the gloaming with 40,000 headmen.

So if you've got a nice droopy moustache tonight and long shoulder length hair, and you're looking at me with that sort of, oh yeah baby, kind of gaze, it's Traffic Night on After Party, and this is DJ Paul Spence, and you are listening to West Wales Radio. Heaven is in your... mind. It's 1967 after all.

Always with a spaced out guitar solo from Dave Mason, well done. Yeah, they were formed in the 1960s in Birmingham. In the thick of the hippie era. Prog rock fusion. Counterculture going on all around them. And out of it came this rather famous song next, which they wrote. Hole in my shoe.

Who Remembers the Young Ones, and that was their theme song, wasn't it? And that little spoken interlude, I climbed on the back of an albatross, was done by Frances Hyman, the stepdaughter of Island Record founder Chris Blackwell. Whoa, who would know? You just never know these things until you look them up. And this is another one of their pop smash hits, Paper Sun.

course they can do it live. This is them in concert in Stockholm in 1967, where they were touring extensively around Europe at the time, on the strength probably of that song.

so far out. This record is so beautiful, it's got its own wind chimes and... Do I sense a whiff of patchouli oil? Next track from Traffic tonight on DJ Paul Spence After Party is Empty Pages.

0: That's far out. If you thought that was far out too, you can buy the album John Barleycorn Must Die from Traffic, and that's a track called Empty Pages. Now I've got a little bit of an interview clip from Jules Holland Show.
1: Now I'm joined by Jim Capaldi and Stephen Winwood, who have reformed Traffic. When was the first time that you both met? Let me take you back to the beginning of this whole thing.
2: 1870?
1: You were 17 or 18, or yep, it was 1870? Yes,
2: 18.
3: 19. The discory. Is that
2: shop? It's a record shop.
1: Record shop, I think. In Bodiam?
2: Yeah. No, a record shop in Birmingham.
1: Oh, right.
2: In the middle.
1: And were you, were you both buying records at the same, you know, did you have the same musical taste? Is that how you ran into one another?
3: Yeah, we did.
2: It was a great blues record shop.
3: Mm-hmm.
2: Where you could
3: jazz, blues.
2: Yeah. Sort of connoisseur collectors.
1: You formed the group Traffic, and in fact, we've got some early footage of you here, I think. Have you seen this?
3: Probably.
1: I think it's right here. We go around the mulberry bush, but I'm not sure what year.
2: Well,
1: No, you can't run away. There's no point in being embarrassed. If we glance, here we are. Can we have some sound on it? Well, the whole film was that.
3: I think so.
1: Well, I think that deserves a round of applause myself. Oh, it's charming. Now, I know that there was a famous cottage that you all used to go and play in and hang out in, mm-hmm. where all of the great artists of the time and performers would go and hang out. Do you think that was... Have you not thought about doing that again?
3: Things have changed a little bit, I think, perhaps now, you know, there's more kind of business in everything, perhaps, you know, than there was then. It was a bit looser.
2: We've just got a bigger cottages now.
1: Yeah, but the spirit's the same sort of spirit that you've got, I think, there, isn't it? I believe, speaking of spirit, I think you'll be going on tour with the popular beat combo, The Grateful Dead.
3: That's right, yeah. We're looking forward to it.
2: Touch nothing in the dressing room.
1: Trust nothing in the dressing room.
2: Yeah,
3: the fruit punch, you know.
1: Despite, I want to go to all of those shows.
3: Yeah.
1: I'll
3: come.
1: I will. Yeah, I'll come. I'll be there. Yeah. I'm going to be a deadhead and hang out. I can't think of anything
2: you're
1: better.
2: You're invited.
1: Well, thanks very much. I can't think of a better way to round things up. In a
0: the very useful Jules Holden.
1: Traffic back.
0: Talking to Jim Capaldi.
1: In the meantime, I think we should have. Six.
0: And Steve Winwood there. And moving on. With another Traffic song.
4: I've got to have a change of scene.
0: Feeling all right.
4: 'Cause

track's called Feeling Alright? Very jazzy, very funky. Just my cup of tea. It's another one of those records that's so freaky, it just floats out the window. Here's another one that's pretty cool. Here we go around the mulberry bush.

I like it because you never quite know when it's going to ever end. Fades in and out. That's very funky psychedelic, isn't it? Here we go round. The Mulberry Bush on the United Artists label. You're listening to DJ Paul Spence. It is Traffic Night on After Party. And here is a track called Dear Mr. Fantasy, done in 1967. From the Mr. Fantasy album.

the incredible traffic. Song called Miss Fantasy. Please don't be sad if it was a straight line you had. We wouldn't have known you were easy. Well, I hope you've enjoyed tonight. I've got to finish on a long one. And this has been DJ Paul Spence, and it's West Wilts Radio. Keep it locked. We go on 24/7, and we are online on digital and on DAB. Your smart speaker will respond if you just shout at it. So, the final track I'm going to play tonight is called The Low Spark of High Heeled Boys. Title track from their album of the same name. So, here we go. Traffic has been tonight. Thank you so much for listening.

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1: A large emergency response has been launched after reports of four people getting into difficulty off the Sussex coast. Multiple ambulances and two air ambulances could be seen near the RNLI station in Shoreham-by-Sea in West Sussex. The response is ongoing. Andy Burnham has said he is not embarrassed by an exchange of messages with someone pretending to be Donald Trump's chief of staff. He insists he handled the incident in the right way.
2: All politicians are receiving these pressures and these challenges, but I did everything right. There was a minimal exchange of information of zero consequence.
1: A mother has told how she had to leave home and move with her two-year-old daughter to stay with the child's grandmother because of the sustained heat in the UK's driest village. Amy Knight, who lives close to Wisley in Surrey, says the village was completely dead after 8 weeks without rain. And Spain football captain Rodri has completed a move to Barcelona. He joins the Spanish giants on a four-year deal for a reported £65 million. From Radio News Hub, I'm Johnny Holmes.
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That was God is an Astronaut with Adrift. I think we'd all like to dip our toes in this. 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
1: From Bristol and featuring Charlie JW on guitar, this is a South American influence track from Sydney. It's Dahlia.

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So saith Sam Eagle, and he poses the question, how often?

Beige Banquet is described as a bedroom-produced weirdo-slash-outsider art punk from London. This is Cold Yogurt.

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0: A commentary on what it means to be a woman in the 21st century, we have Amelie Bride to tell us with the track Lay Down.
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mental. Dodge bullets, I say kung fu. I know you something special. I didn't wanna say, but I'm riding any day. Fuck social distancing, except for

Ennui, a feeling of listlessness and dissatisfaction arising from a lack of occupation or excitement. It's also a track from Kit Sebastian.

The video for the next song was shot in the tunnel shaft at the Brunel Museum in Rotherhithe. Check it out. This is Dead Letter with Fall of the Big Screen, which leads straight into TV Priest and Press Gang.

Changing the tone with the very talented Hannah Peel and Emergence in Nature.

Grab yourself a cocktail and stride over confidently to your date for the evening with Tunguska and Shorts Weather.

This has been Bradford Calling. My name's Joe, and I thank you for spending your time here with me. Hopefully, some of what you've heard makes you want to go and investigate those artists a little further. Please stay safe. Health, harmony, and happiness to you all, wherever you may be. And to play us out, we have Spirali by Fallen. Thank you, good night, and goodbye.

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1: A couple and their teenage daughter have died after getting into difficulty off the Sussex coast. Multiple ambulances and two air ambulances were seen in Shoreham-by-Sea in West Sussex near the RNLI station on Tuesday afternoon. Sussex Police confirmed emergency services were responding to four people getting into difficulty in the water close to Shoreham Fort. The West Midlands Combined Authority is set to take public control of local bus services in partnership with Number 10 North. It comes after the parent company behind local operator National Express indicated it was leaving the market. Andy Burnham has praised it as the first major milestone in his push to give communities more control over their services.
2: So the first reason is to protect what is the backbone of the public transport system here across the West Midlands.
1: And England cricket captain Joe Root says he will not make huge changes ahead of the first series test match against Pakistan at Headingley. From Radio News Hub, I'm Johnny Holmes.
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0: I certainly was in the right.
1: Yeah, I was definitely right. Like, he's always cruising for bruising.
2: Yelling and screaming and telling him why it wasn't coming on February 11th.

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1: Three people from the same family have died after getting into difficulty off the Sussex coast.
2: Emergency services were called to reports of four people in difficulty in the water close to Shoreham Fort. Sussex Police supported His Majesty's Coast Guard and the RNLI as all four people were brought ashore.
1: Sussex Police Chief Superintendent James Collis, he says the force believe they entered the water from land for a swim. A younger girl from the same family is in a critical condition in hospital. A British couple on their honeymoon have died after a helicopter crash in Greece. Marie Herbert and her husband Alex Cromie, as well as their pilot Georgios Rakos, died when the aircraft crashed and sparked a fire. The Prime Minister has pledged to get everyone in for Christmas. Andy Burnham is continuing his vow to end rough sleeping. And F1 driver Lewis Hamilton has confirmed his relationship with Kim Kardashian in pictures on Instagram. From Radio News Hub, I'm Lucy Gorman-Lee.
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